Your name's not down, you're not coming in. 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
3: 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Pilgrims Charity Day at the Market Inn. 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Big Orange is at the Phoenix Tavern, starting at 4pm. Michael Wills is at Baltic House, starting at 7pm. And Sean Pout is at the Lions, starting at 8pm. Sunday the 5th of July. In Whitstable at 180 Cromwell Road, the Craft Love Market is open from 10am to 3pm. Live music for a Sunday with the Real Faversham Gigs Guide. It's Faversham Pirate Festival, Oar Me Arties, at the Anchor. Melting Joel is from 1:30pm and Bad Panda's performing at 4pm. Benjamin Kelly and the Sea Shanties are at Baltic House, starting at 2pm. The Rock Lobsters are at the Market Inn from 2:30pm. Roxanne Bishop is at the Red Lion in Herne Hill. Blanky Blank Duo is at the Phoenix, and Mark Lees is at the Key, and all start at 3pm. Finally, the Upsetters are at the Key and they start at 6pm.
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3: 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A new open mic night is at the Phoenix, starting at 7pm. And ukulele strummers are at the Market Inn, and that starts at 7:30pm. Friday the 3rd of July, at the Alexander Centre, Summer Floral Crowns Workshop is on between 6 and 8pm. 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Tickets are £12, that's the early bird ticket, and £15 for standard ticket. And that again, booking fees apply. Gary Delaney, Gary on Laughing, that's now on at St Mary's Church. That will start at 8pm and tickets sadly are sold out. However, hopefully you'll get yourself along there. Live music for Friday with the Real Faversham Gigs Guide. Delta Blue and McNaid starting at 6:30pm. Live music to be confirmed at the Railway, and that will start at 7pm. Kelly Bourne is at the Limes starting at 8pm. Live music to be confirmed at the Market Inn. And the Party Mellows are at the Sun Inn, and both of those start at 8:30pm. Saturday the 4th of July, at the Arden Theatre, Jesus Christ Superstar is showing, and that's at 7:30pm start. Tickets are £12 and are available online with tickets. At the Alexander Centre, Faversham Vintage and Retro Fair is on at the Faversham Assembly Rooms, and that's from 10am to 2:30pm. 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Pilgrim's Charity Day at the Market Inn. 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Big Orange is at the Phoenix Tavern, starting at 4pm. Michael Wills is at Baltic House, starting at 7pm. And Sean Pout is at the Lions, starting at 8pm. Sunday, the 5th of July. In Whitstable at 180 Cromwell Road, the Craft Love Market is open from 10am to 3pm. 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Melting Joel is from 1:30pm and Bad Panda's performing at 4pm. Benjamin Kelly and the Sea Shanties are at Baltic House, starting at 2pm. The Rock Lobsters are at the Market Inn from 2:30pm. Roxanne Bishop is at the Red Lion in Herne Hill. Blanky Blank Duo is at the Phoenix and Mark Lees is at the Key, and all start at 3pm. Finally, the Upsetters are at the Key and they start at 6pm.
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1: Two little boys had two little toys. Each had a wooden horse. Gaily they played each summer's day. 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One little chap then had a mishap. Broke off his horse's head. 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
2: Welcome to the What's On Guide for July 2026. At the Alexander Centre, Friday the 3rd of July, Summer Floral Crowns Workshop, a masterclass workshop demonstrating the foundations of creating your own unique everlasting headdress from 6pm till 8pm and tickets are £35. 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Richard Ross is an accomplished electric and acoustic guitarist, vocalist, composer and arranger. Influenced by classic British rock, blues, jazz, Celtic and bluegrass, Richard holds a master's in jazz and draws inspiration from legends like Miles Davis, Wes Montgomery and Pat Metheny. And that's at 8pm. Gary Delaney. Gary is on Laughing Relocated to St Mary's Church. All new jokes and utterly splendid filth. Come along, it'll be fun. At 8pm. 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From 10am to 2:30pm, free entry, however early bird entry, that's 9:30 till 10, is £2. 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Saturday, July the 18th, Books for All. Cheap paperbacks to collectible tomes. The dealers have hundreds of years of experience from 9:30am to 3pm. ABBA Chic are an authentic looking and sounding ABBA tribute band. It's suitable for all ages and that will be at the Faversham Assembly Rooms and that's at 8pm. Wednesday the 22nd of July, Tiny Tim's stand-up adventure and that's at the Faversham Assembly Rooms. Now it's your turn to join the man behind the voice on his biggest adventure to date. Come along for a night with Tiny Tim, live, on stage, in person, and that's at 8pm. Saturday, July the 25th, Faversham Military Modelling Show. Whether you're a modeller or simply interested in the hobby, the Faversham Military Modelling Show offers plenty to see, and that's from 10am to 3:30pm. Tuesday, July the 28th, Doorstep Duets 2026. Now in its sixth year, Doorstep Duets was originally created in 2021 by New Adventurers and Farnham Maltings as a response to social isolation. Offering free opportunities for local communities to enjoy world-class dance performances on their street, in their park, or through local community organisations. There will be two free performances in Market Square, Faversham, by the Guild Hall. There are no tickets required, just turn up and watch. Performance times will be confirmed. Friday, July the 31st, Tea Break. This is a beautifully hand-painted touring tuk-tuk which offers audiences a cup of chai and a two-handed contemporary Indian dance piece. And that's at 11am and 1:30pm. Now at the Arden Theatre, Saturday the 4th of July, Jesus Christ Superstar sing-along evening and that starts at 7:30pm. Tickets are £12 online with Ticketsource. Wednesday the 15th to Saturday the 18th of July, at the Arden Theatre, Rumours' Neil Simon, starting at 7:30pm. Saturday matinee is 2pm and tickets are £12 or £10. Now at the Royal Cinema, on Monday the 13th of July, Blue Moon is showing at 7:30pm and that's a 15 rating. Friday the 3rd to Sunday the 5th of July, 6692 One Aim Rally, a family-friendly event with various bands, food and trade stalls, bars and a bike show, and that's at the John Wright Memorial Field. All proceeds to the Queen's Regimental Riders Association. And the Faversham Creek Trust have got various guided walks throughout July. And the 5th of July, finally, is the Pirate Festival.
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7: It's the Hump Day Happy Hour with Mike Adams and Gareth Reeves. 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

0: Music. Hi, this is Chris Pitchford, and I'd love it if you could join me on Wednesday nights for Solid Gold Sounds, with 2 hours of great music, featuring those forgotten 45s, as well as the big airplay hits of the 70s and 80s and beyond. There'll be three of the best tunes from a classic artist. There's the track trio, which is three in a row on a theme. Should Have Been But Wasn't is one of those radio-worthy songs which have endured with the public, despite never having been chart hits. There's the long song, where we play the full-length, original or extended version that you rarely get to hear on the radio. And the end of the line quiz, seeing if you can guess a big hit record just from the last few seconds. 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
4: 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A new open mic night is at the Phoenix, starting at 7pm. And ukulele strummers are at the Market Inn, and that starts at 7:30pm. Friday the 3rd of July, at the Alexander Centre, Summer Floral Crowns Workshop is on between 6 and 8pm. 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And that again, booking fees apply. Gary Delaney, Gary on Laughing, that's now on at St Mary's Church. That will start at 8pm and tickets sadly are sold out. However, hopefully you'll get yourself along. Live music for a Friday with the Real Faversham Gigs Guide. Delta Blue and McNade starting at 6:30pm. Live music to be confirmed at the Railway, and that will start at 7pm. Kelly Bourne is at the Limes, starting at 8pm. 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Saturday the 4th of July, at the Arden Theatre, Jesus Christ Superstar is showing, and that's at 7:30pm start. Tickets are £12 and are available online with ticket source. At the Alexander Centre, Faversham Vintage and Retro Fair is on at the Faversham Assembly Room, and that's from 10am to 2:30pm. 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Pilgrim's Charity Day at the Market Inn. 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Michael Wills is at Baltic House, starting at 7pm. And Sean Pout is at the Limes, starting at 8pm. Sunday the 5th of July. In Whitstable at 180 Cromwell Road, the Craft Love Market is open from 10am to 3pm. 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It's Faversham Pirate Festival, Oar Me Arties, at the Anchor. Melting Joel is from 1:30pm and Bad Panda's performing at 4pm. Benjamin Kelly and the Sea Shanties are at Baltic House, starting at 2pm. The Rock Lobsters are at the Market Inn from 2:30pm. Roxanne Bishop is at the Red Lion in Herne Hill. Blanky Blank Duo is at the Phoenix, and Mark Lees is at the Key, and all start at 3pm. Finally, the Upsetters are at the Key and they start at 6pm.
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0: Wednesday morning, your Decades Breakfast on the air. We're only midway through the week. Sorry about that. Starship, Nothing's Gonna Stop Us Now. Morning, it's the oldies you love to sing along to with Mark Gale. And when I say oldies, oh, have I got some oldies for you. Tom Jones, I've got Deborah Harry to play. Chubby Checker as well. You know how it works.
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0: Plus, we got your games as well, your lyric game, your 1 second wonder, your year of fortune, and what day is it today? Your lyric game we'll get into in a moment after Tom Jones from the Welsh Land.

Tom Jones and the Green, Green Grass of Home on your Decades Breakfast. Let's do your lyric game for your Wednesday then. These are lyrics today. Baby, do you understand me now? Sometimes I feel a little mad. What is that song? Any ideas? Baby, do you understand me now? Sometimes I feel a little mad.

in the air. Is it for you, John Paul Young, on your Decades Breakfast on this day, 1963? The Beatles, they recorded their next single, She Loves You, at the EMI Studios in London. She loves

The Beatles and She Loves You, and along with Paul Young and Love Is in the Air. There's a lot of love going on. How about some French kissing on this day, 1945? Debbie Harry was born.

From Love Is In The Air to She Loves You to French Kissing in the USA and Let's Twist Again. It sounds like a relationship starting and then sort of ending on a wedding reception, doesn't it? Twisting again at the party. Chubby Checker on your decades breakfast and happy birthday today. Debbie Harry, Deborah Harry, Blondie, whatever you want to call her. I'm sure she'll be happy to take it. And it's her birthday today, born on this day, 1945. Let's do Year of Fortune. Back to the 80s today, 1987. In a moment, then I'll play a cliff. First up, Chris.

0: Richard, Remember Me, that was in the charts for him back in 1987. Not doing extremely well, but a lot of Cliff fans out there making number 35 on the UK singles chart. And Chris Rea, Let's Dance, to number 12 for him in 1987. That's your Year of Fortune this morning, right on the way for you. More of the songs you love to sing along to, and your lyrics to your lyric game again on the way in a moment.
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4: I tell myself, what's done is done. I tell myself, don't be a fool. 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Who cares? Let him stay away. That's when the phone rings and I jump.

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I pick the pieces off the floor, put my heart on the shelf again. He'll never hurt me

The Archies and Sugar Sugar on your Decades Breakfast. Number one for them back in 1969. And you're beating the middle of part one this morning, completing with a 1967 number two, Vicky Carr, and It Must Be Him.

The Cause and Radio on your Decades Breakfast, back to 1999. We're doing your lyric game this morning. The lyrics today are this. Baby, do you understand me now? Sometimes I feel a little mad. What's that song? Got any ideas on that one today? Baby, do you understand me now? Sometimes I feel a little mad. You'll be mad if you don't get this one right today.

You Make Me So Very Happy on your Decades Breakfast on this day back in 1973. Slade appeared at Earls Court in London. Tickets for the gig cost £1 to £2.

£1 to £2 to see Slade back in 1973 these days. They're claiming that people are turning away because concert tickets are way too expensive. Me and Mrs. G, we've been doing that for years. We don't go to the big gigs anymore. We love the artists, but it's just too expensive, isn't it? We like the little smaller gigs, the intimate gigs, shall we say. On this day, 1951, Fred Schneider was born, the B-52s.

0: the Love Shack. A lot of love on the show this morning, this hour already. B-52s on your Decades Breakfast. Let's give the answer to your lyric game this morning. These are lyrics that I gave you earlier on. Baby, do you understand me now? Sometimes I feel a little mad. What was the song?
1: Baby, do you understand me now? Sometimes I feel a little mad.
0: There you go, that's the song today. The answer, the Animals. Don't let me be misunderstood.

0: understood.
1: There you go, there's your lyrical answer for your Wednesday morning. The Animals, Don't Let Me Be Misunderstood. Well done if you got that right. In the next hour, let's do your 1 second wonder. I'll play you 1 second of a famous song, see if you can work that out this morning. 1 second of a famous song, so you should be getting these.

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There's not a man today who could take me away from my guy. Mary Wells, my guy. 1 second.

Sam Cooke, another Saturday night and all alone. He should have gone with the Drifters to the movies. He'd have been all right then. On this day back in 1975, 10cc, they were at number one on the UK singles chart with an absolute epic of a song. I'm Not in Love.

City Chat. No one else playing that, is there, anywhere on your radio apart from Decades Breakfast, the London Boys, Requiem, number four, back in 1989, and 10cc, I'm Not In Love. They weren't with us earlier then, with the Beatles and John Paul Young, were they? On this day, 1959, Phil Salem was born of the Rembrandts.

Take that, and I found heaven on your decade's breakfast in the Rembrandt. I'll be there for you. Happy birthday to Rembrandt's member, Phil Salem, today, born on this day, 1959. Right, on the way, Johnny Cash to play for you. We'll do your one-second wonder again. First up, we've got to find out what...

0: Wednesday, 1st of July, International Reggae Day today. Get into the laid-back reggae vibe by firing up some classic reggae artists like Bob Marley or Peter Tosh, or dig into the history of reggae and find some new music. It's International Chicken Wing Day. Crispy, juicy, spicy or sweet, the ultimate finger food that's perfect for game nights, parties or any occasion. 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And it's National Postal Workers Day today. Rain, shine, wind or snow, they're out there delivering our important mail and making sure we get our packages. If your name is Annabeth, Anna Marie, Axton or Corey, today is your day.
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0: Every song really tells a story, but none more than Johnny Cash, right? One piece at a time on your Decades Breakfast. Back to 1975. We're doing your One Second Wonder this morning. What is this 1 second?
1: Give me the music.
0: I'll give you the answer to that shortly.

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Back in 1982, and Wilson Pickett, Land of a Thousand Dances. On this day, 1960, Evelyn Champagne King was born.

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Evelyn Champagne King, happy birthday to her today. Born on this day, 1960. On this day, the year 2000, a number one on the UK singles chart. You'll remember this one. Got us all in a spin. Kylie Minogue spinning around.

0: Kylie Minogue back in the year 2000, the number one on UK singles chart, Spinning Around. Your decade's breakfast with Mark Gale. Pinch Punch, first of the month, by the way, 1st of July. Don't get caught out today. Also, it's got to be done before midday as well. Let's give you the answer to your 1 second wonder this morning. What was the 1 second today?
1: Give me the music, Brian.
0: 1 second of a very famous song. That's what it is on the 1 second wonder, and it's famous this morning. Frankie Valli and the Four Seasons, Big Girls Don't Cry.

In the end, it turns out that big girls do cry. Frankie Valli in the Four Seasons. On Your Decades Breakfast, UK number 13, back in 1963. And that is it, Your Decades Breakfast, done then for your Wednesday morning. I'm out of here. More of the songs you love to sing along to on the way. Going to be played by somebody else, though. I'm off for me breakfast. Ooh.

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3: 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Richard Ross is an accomplished electric and acoustic guitarist, vocalist, composer and arranger. Influenced by classic British rock, blues, jazz, Celtic and bluegrass, Richard holds a master's in jazz and draws inspiration from legends like Miles Davis, Wes Montgomery and Pat Metheny. And that's at 8pm. Gary Delaney. Gary is on Laughing Relocated to St Mary's Church. All new jokes and utterly splendid filth. Come along, it'll be fun. At 8pm. 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The dealers have hundreds of years of experience from 9:30am to 3pm. ABBA Chic are an authentic looking and sounding ABBA tribute band. It's suitable for all ages, and that will be at the Faversham Assembly Rooms, and that's at 8pm. Wednesday the 22nd of July, Tiny Tim's stand-up adventure, and that's at the Faversham Assembly Rooms. Now it's your turn to join the man behind the voice on his biggest adventure to date. Come along for a night with Tiny Tim, live, on stage, in person, and that's at 8pm. Saturday, July the 25th, Faversham Military Modelling Show. Whether you're a modeller or simply interested in the hobby, the Faversham Military Modelling Show offers plenty to see, and that's from 10am to 3:30pm. Tuesday, July the 28th, Doorstep Duets 2026. Now in its sixth year, Doorstep Duets was originally created in 2021 by New Adventurers and Farnham Maltings as a response to social isolation. Offering free opportunities for local communities to enjoy world-class dance performances on their street, in their park, or through local community organisations. There will be two free performances in Market Square, Faversham, by the Guild Hall. There are no tickets required, just turn up and watch. Performance times will be confirmed. Friday, July the 31st, Tea Break. This is a beautifully hand-painted touring tuk-tuk which offers audiences a cup of chai and a two-handed contemporary Indian dance piece. And that's at 11am and 1:30pm. Now at the Arden Theatre, Saturday the 4th of July, Jesus Christ Superstar sing-along evening, and that starts at 7:30pm. Tickets are £12 online with Ticketsource. Wednesday the 15th to Saturday the 18th of July, at the Arden Theatre, Rumours Neil Simon, starting at 7:30pm. Saturday matinee is 2pm and tickets are £12 or £10. Now at the Royal Cinema, on Monday the 13th of July, Blue Moon is showing at 7:30pm and that's a 15 rating. Friday the 3rd to Sunday the 5th of July, 6692 One Aim Rally, a family-friendly event with various bands, food and trade stalls, bars and a bike show, and that's at the John Wright Memorial Field. all proceeds to the Queen's Regimental Riders Association. And the Faversham Creek Trust have got various guided walks throughout July. And the 5th of July, finally, is the Pirate Festival.
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4: It's the Hump Day Happy Hour with Mike Adams and Gareth Reeves. 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
2: 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Should Have Been But Wasn't is one of those radio-worthy songs which have endured with the public despite never having been chart hits. 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
2: Welcome along to this week's Kev's Top 40 chart show. It's great to have you aboard. We're going to get the chart starting, and the year is 2010. The bestsellers of the year 2010. So, are you ready? Come on then, let's get going, shall we? Come on. So, kicking off Kev's Top 40 chart show for 2010. Do you remember 2010 at all? It was that year we all saw the iPad for the very first time and thought, why do I need a giant iPhone? But we all brought one anyway, and this song was absolutely everywhere that year. It's just a really catchy, happy tune about bugs lighting up a bedroom. It sounds mad when you say it really out loud, but it was a massive hit. And so, sitting pretty at number 40, here's Owl City.
3: Number 40.

0: earth turns slowly. It's hard to say that I'd rather stay awake when I'm asleep, because my dreams are bursting at the seams.
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2: There you go, Owl City and Firefly starting Kev's Top 40 chart show. But at number 39, if you were anywhere near a sticky pub floor or a nightclub floor in the summer of 2010, you were definitely jumping up and down to this one. It's a brilliant high-energy tune that gets stuck in your head for days. But 2010 was also the year that a brand new little app called Instagram launched. Back then, we were just taking blurry pictures of our dinner, terrible

0: Now, this is a song that single-handedly made absolutely everyone think they could play the ukulele. You couldn't turn the radio on, walk into a shop, or turn on the telly without hearing it. It's cheesy, it's totally feel-good, and it was the perfect summer sing-along.
1: Number 38.

Coming in at 37, 2010 was a wild year for fashion. We literally watched Lady Gaga turn up to an award show wearing a dress made entirely out of raw meat. Meanwhile, Rihanna was dropping hit after hit, and this one was massive. It's cheeky, it's got a brilliant reggae groove to it, and it just makes you want to turn the volume right up. Nobody does attitude quite like Rihanna, and she's absolutely owned the charts that year.

0: Top 40.
1: So coming up at number 36, we're going to be talking about Roll Deep with Good Times. And it really was good times in 2010, wasn't it? Well, unless you were trying to watch the World Cup on the telly, and there was a deafening, horrible buzzing sound from the Venezuelans. That buzzing sound gave the whole country a massive headache, but thankfully we had Roll Deep to cheer us all up and get us dancing again. This track was their first number one, and it's basically a massive, sweaty summer party packed into 3.5 minutes.
0: Number 36.

0: 2010 was a huge year for boy bands. It was the year Simon Cowell put five random lads together on the X Factor and called them One Direction. But before One Direction completely took over the planet, The Wanted were the bad boys of pop, causing absolutely chaos.
1: Number 35.

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Here comes a bit of Ellie Goulding and Starry Eyed at number 34.

0: Do you remember in 2010 when all the flights in Europe got completely cancelled because of a volcano in Iceland with a completely unpronounceable name started to erupt? Nobody could fly anywhere and they were stuck at home because obviously their holiday plans got cancelled or changed, but at least we had some great tunes on the radio to keep us sane.
1: Number 33. Oh my.

0: Coming up at number 32, it's time to grab your tweed waistcoat. It's Mumford & Sons with The Cave. But suddenly in 2010, absolutely everyone decided that dressing like a Victorian farmer and playing the banjo was the coolest thing in the world. They completely brought folk music back to the mainstream radio, and it was quite good, to be fair. And this song starts off nice and quiet and then just builds and builds into this massive foot-stomping shout-along song.
1: Number 32.

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0: sorted.
1: This is number 31, wrapping up our first block. It's Jason Derulo with In My Head. You literally couldn't escape this bloke singing his own name at the start of every single track he released in 2010. It was the ultimate pop warning sign. As soon as you heard him sing Jason Derulo, you knew a massive, incredibly catchy chorus was coming your way. It's fun, it's loud, and it's the perfect energetic track to wrap up the first section of Kev's Top 40 Countdown. If you're not singing his name right now, what are you even doing?
0: Number 31.

example, got us jumping at 39 with Kickstart. And Train brought us the Ukuleles of 38 with Hey Soul Sister. And Rihanna gave us some Attitude at 37 with Rude Boy. Roll Deep brought the Good Times at 36. And if you know, and The Wanted hit the charts at 35 with All Time Low. I'm in peace. Ellie Goulding with Starry Eyed at 34. And everybody, Neo brought the Dance Floor Monster at 33. Beautiful man. Mumford and Sons stomped in at 32. And Jason Derulo, In My Head, wrapped us up. My head. This week's Top 40. If you remember the end of 2010, the UK got absolutely battered by the big freeze. The snow was so deep, the whole country practically ground to a halt. Schools were shut for days and we were all trying to sledge down the local hills using our mum's baking trays. We're all freezing cold, so let's warm things right up. Number 30.

0: Sorted.
1: Think back to 2010. We were all obsessed with the World Cup, but not really because of the football. We were all watching an octopus named Paul sitting in a tank in Germany, perfectly predicting the results of the matches by picking food out of a little plastic box. It was completely mad, but it kept getting it right. While Paul, the octopus, was busy being a psychic, the radio was absolutely dominated by this next tune. The chorus literally tells you that it's going to be stuck in your head all day, playing over and over and over again, like an old iPod. And it worked, because we just couldn't stop singing it.
2: Number 29. Shiny.

0: This was the year British TV got a massive shake-up when a completely unknown Matt Smith crashed his TARDIS onto our screens and took over as the brand new Doctor Who. Meanwhile, the UK club scene was getting a shake-up of its own. Dubstep was creeping out of the underground clubs and exploding straight into the mainstream pop charts.
1: Number 28.

0: So coming up at 27, let's talk about August 2010. A brand new little baking show called The Great British Bake Off started airing on BBC Two. Nobody had a clue what a soggy bottom was yet, and we certainly didn't know we were going to spend the next decade shouting at our televisions about dropping cakes. So, speaking of television, our next artist came straight from the X Factor stage. She was famous for singing barefoot and doing that weird little claw thing with her hand.
1: Number 27.

0: Late in 2010, the whole country got a bit of good news when Prince William and Kate Middleton finally announced they were getting engaged. Suddenly, everyone was incredibly excited, mostly because we were all realised we were probably going to get an extra bank holiday out of it. But if you wanted a proper celebration, you had to turn to the king of British summer festivals.
1: Number 26.

0: 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As we close down the first hour, we've got some great, great music coming still from 2010, the bestsellers of 2010. And number 25 is coming up after this. We'll be right back in just a moment.
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6: Welcome back to Kev's Top 40 chart show. Let's continue on. So we had some incredible heart-stopping news stories in 2010, but nothing gripped the entire planet quite like the rescue of 33 Chilean miners who had been trapped underground for 69 days. Watching them come up to the surface one by one was just an unbelievable moment of hope. We are keeping that huge emotional energy going now with this next track. Originally a massive rap collaboration, this incredibly talented singer decided to strip the song right back.
7: Number 25.

0: If you went to the cinema in 2010 to see a movie called Inception, you probably walked out with a massive headache. The whole thing was about dreams inside of dreams, and towns folding in on themselves. It completely fried our brains. Thankfully, pop music was a lot easier to understand. The biggest boy band in Britain at the time decided to do something a little bit cheeky for their next hit. They actually sampled the classic theme tune from The Sound of Music and somehow managed to turn it into a thumping, sweaty nightclub anthem. It sounds like a terrible idea on paper, but it totally worked and went straight to number one.
1: Number 24.

Show with Kev Hayes. This week's Top 20. This was the year Apple brought out the iPhone 4, and it was a complete disaster at launch because if you held it in a certain way, the signal totally dropped out. Their actual advice though at the time was don't hold it like that. Brilliant. How else are you going to hold your phone? Well, even if our fancy new phones weren't working properly, we were all still dreaming of quitting our day jobs. Thanks to this next song. It's a super laid-back acoustic groove, all about exactly what you would buy if you suddenly won the lottery. Number 23. I wanna

0: 2010 was a massive election year in the UK. We had our very first televised Prime Minister debate, and suddenly the phrase "I agree with Nick" was absolutely everywhere. It was a stressful time, but this British band came along to give us a proper catchy distraction. They are experts at writing those brilliant upbeat pop rock tunes that just immediately get stuck in your head.
1: Number 22.

0: So coming up at number 21, we're wrapping up this blog with a song that single-handedly changed the way every teenage boy cut his hair. Suddenly in 2010, every lad in the country had that massive heavy fringe they constantly had to flick out of their eyes. And it was all because of this kid. He burst onto the scene after being discovered on YouTube. And whether you want to admit it or not, this pop song is an absolute monster.
1: Number 21.

0: 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Let's give you a countdown from 30 all the way down to 21. At 30, we have Shakira and Waka Waka. This time for a Shari's like a melody. 29, Ayaz and Replay. 28 was Katie B and Katie on a Mission. And hear the sub go. 27 was Diana Vickers and Once. 26 was Dizzy Rascal and Dirty Disco. 25 was Alicia Keys and Empire State of Mind Part 2. 24 was JLS and The Club Is Alive. 23 was Bruno Mars and Billionaire. 22 was Scouting for Girls, This Ain't a Love Song. And at 21 was Justin Bieber and Baby.
1: This week's Top 20.
0: Let's talk about the biggest fitness craze of 2010. Suddenly, absolutely everyone was obsessed with Zumba. You couldn't walk past the local village hall without seeing half the neighborhood aggressively shaking their hips to loud Latin music. Honestly, it looked exhausting. If you were one of them people who brought all the neon gym gear, went exactly once and then immediately packed your gym bag away in the cupboard, never to be seen again, well, this next artist has the perfect anthem for you.
1: Number 20.

0: 20. So now let's talk about the best of the British television from 2010. It was a hilarious moment. Gillian McKeith famously fainted on live TV during I'm a Celebrity, Get Me Out of Here. Anton Deck literally didn't know where to look and the whole country was in stitches. Bringing his own cheeky charm to the charts that year was the X Factor runner-up, who proved you don't actually need to win the show to become a massive star.
1: Number 19.

0: So 2010 was also the year we nearly destroyed our living rooms because Microsoft brought out the Kinect for the Xbox. Suddenly we're all jumping around, kicking the sofa and waving our arms at the telly like absolute lunatics, trying to play virtual bowling. If you wanted a real workout though, you just had to put this next tune on.
1: Number 18.
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1: Coming up at number 15, 2010 was the year our televisions got completely taken over by high school kids singing in brightly coloured cardigans. A brand new show called Glee hit our screens, and suddenly absolutely everyone was pretending they were in the show choir while belting it out in the shower. Whether you openly loved it or secretly watched it with the curtains closed because it was incredibly cheesy, you just couldn't escape it.

0: The Brit Awards in 2010 gave us a brilliant bit of live television magic when Liam Gallagher strutted onto the stage, threw his microphone right into the crowd, and comedian Peter Kay just shook his head and called him a rather cheeky name on live telly. Speaking of incredible Brit Award performances, our next artist gave us one of the best of the decade.
1: Number 14.

0: So what films were happening in 2010? Well, absolutely everyone was heading to the cinema to watch a brand new sci-fi movie called Avatar. We're all sitting in the dark wearing those massive chunky 3D plastic glasses thinking it was the future of entertainment. But if you wanted to real explosive entertainment, you just had to turn on the radio. Rich British singer-songwriter completely cracked the American market with this absolute monster of a club track.
1: Number 13.

0: 20. So if you have kids, or honestly, even if you didn't have kids in 2010, well, 2010 was the year we introduced something that was would never, ever go away. The movie Despicable Me came out, and suddenly those little yellow minions were absolutely everywhere. Delivering something far more glamorous was the pop royalty herself. She returned to the charts with this gorgeous, shimmering synth-pop anthem that feels like it's floating on air.
1: Number 12.

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9: 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Welcome back to Kev's Top 40 Chart Show. 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
9: So wrapped up the last block, we're now into the top 10, and 2010 was the year of a massive UK general election, and nobody will ever forget the moment Prime Minister Gordon Brown accidentally left his microphone clipped on whilst getting into his car, and he called a voter a bigoted woman on national television. Absolute media meltdown. If only he checked his mic. Bringing far better vocals to the microphone, though, is our next massive tune. It was an absolute floor filler, and here is Usher and Will.i.am with Oh My God.
8: Number 10.

0: top 10. That was Usher dropping the beat at number 10. Now let's talk about Saturday Night Telly in 2010. The X Factor was at its absolute peak and the whole nation was mesmerised by a bloke called Wagner, doing completely unhinged melodies of She Bangs and Love Shack while playing the bongos. It was pure television chaos, and we couldn't look away. Thankfully, the actual charts had some proper class, taking us up into the clouds with a massive hip-hop crossover. Here is B.O.B. and Hayley Williams with Airplanes.
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0: B.O.B. featuring Hayley Williams and Airplanes at number 9 on Kev's Top 40 chart show. Coming up at number 8, it's Lady Gaga featuring Beyoncé and Telephone on Kev's Top 40 chart show.
1: Number 8.

0: Lady Gaga and Beyonce tearing it up at number 8. A brand new reality show called The Only Way is Essex hit our screens in 2010, and suddenly half the country was walking around covered in 3 layers of dark fake tan and shouting shut up at each other in the street. It was absolutely spectacular trash TV. We couldn't get enough of it. If you were heading out for a massive weekend though in 2010, you were definitely dancing to this next track.
1: Number 7.

0: 10. There you go, that was CeeLo Green and Forget You at number 6. We're officially into the top 5. Let's talk about the absolute robbery of the 2010 summer. We were all crammed into the pub watching England play Germany in the World Cup, and every single one of us saw Frank Lampard's shot bounce a solid yard over the line. The referee just completely waved it away, and the entire country was screaming at the telly. Absolute daylight robbery. Well, we desperately need cheering up after the football heartbreak, and this next superstar dyed her hair bright red and delivered the high energy club monster to help us forget about the ref.
1: Number 5.

0: Top 10. That was Rihanna owning the charts at number 5. In 2010, Sunday night television completely changed when a brand new show called Downton Abbey premiered. Suddenly, the entire nation was completely obsessed with posh people drinking tea, massive country houses, and whatever the Countess was complaining about. But while we were all pretending to be lords and ladies, this London artist put on a sharp suit, grabbed an acoustic guitar, and brought a proper gritty soul back to the radio. Here is Plan B with She Said.
1: Number 4.

0: 10. There you go, that was Plan B and with She Said at number 4 on Kev's Top 40 chart show. Let's talk about the funniest viral video of 2010. We all spent hours watching the double rainbow guy on YouTube. A bloke stood in the field absolutely sobbing his eyes out with joy just because he saw two rainbows in the sky at the same time. What does it mean, he cried. It was totally bizarre, but we couldn't stop quoting it. But 2010 brought a massive star, bringing our own massive splash of colour to the year. It's our next artist. It is the ultimate undisputed sound of the 2010 summer. Here is, well, here's number 3.
1: Number 3.
2: Greetings, loved ones. Let's take a journey.

0: There you go, that was Katy Perry and Bringing the Sunshine in at number three. Back in 2010, one of the biggest mysteries of British television was finally ruined. The identity of the Stig from Top Gear was officially revealed and it was front page news everywhere. We were absolutely gutted the secret was out, but there was no secret about how massive this next track was going to be. He dropped his debut single and he immediately became a certified unstoppable UK anthem.
1: Number 2.

0: Jeff. There you go, a bit of Tiny Temper and Pass Out. Let's give you a quick recap of 10 all the way down to number 2. At 10, we had Usher featuring Will.i.am and Oh My God. At 9 was B.O.B. featuring Hayley Williams and Airplanes. At 8, Lady Gaga featuring Beyonce and Telephone. Number 7 was Edward Mayer and Stereo Love. At 6 was CeeLo Green and Forget You. At 5, we had Rihanna and Only Girl in the World. At 4, we had Plan B and She Said. At 3, Katy Perry featuring Snoop Dogg, California Girls. And at number 2, we had Tiny Temper and Pass Out. So, what made number 1 of the best-selling songs of 2010? So, it was brilliant. Chaotic year, wasn't it? We had Gordon Brown's Mic Fail, Wagner causing chaos at the X Factor, Frank Lampard's A Disallowed Goal, and we all walked around in adult onesies. But out of all the incredible anthems we play today, this collaboration was the biggest beast of them all. The biggest rapper on the planet teamed up with the biggest pop star on the planet, giving us pure dramatic chart magic. Here is number 1 on Kev's Top 40 Chart Show.
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1: So there we go, Eminem featuring Rihanna and Love the Way You Lie plays at number one on Kev's Top 40 chart show for the best-selling songs of 2010. We've still got a few minutes left, so before we go, we're going to play this next song for you. It's also from 2010, obviously. It didn't make our chart, but it is a cracking good song. Until next week, you take care, and I'll see you soon.
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4: 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Tickets are £12, that's the early bird ticket, and £15 for standard tickets. 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Gary Delaney, Gary on Laughing, that's now on at St Mary's Church. That will start at 8pm and tickets sadly are sold out. However, hopefully you'll get yourself along. Live music for a Friday with the Real Faversham Gigs Guide. Delta Blue and McNaid starting at 6:30pm. Live music to be confirmed at the Railway, and that will start at 7pm. Kelly Bourne is at the Limes starting at 8pm. Live music to be confirmed at the Market Inn. And the Party Mellows are at the Sun Inn, and both of those start at 8:30pm. Saturday the 4th of July. At the Arden Theatre, Jesus Christ Superstar is showing, and that's at 7:30pm start. Tickets are £12 and are available online with ticket source. At the Alexander Centre, Faversham Vintage and Retro Fair is on at the Faversham Assembly Room, and that's from 10am to 2:30pm. 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Pilgrim's Charity Day at the Market Inn. 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Pig Orange is at the Phoenix Tavern, starting at 4pm. Michael Wills is at Baltic House, starting at 7pm. And Sean Pout is at the Lions, starting at 8pm. Sunday the 5th of July. In Whitstable at 180 Cromwell Road, the Craft Love Market is open from 10am to 3pm. Live music for a Sunday with the Real Faversham Gigs Guide. It's Faversham Pirate Festival, Oar Me Arties, at the Anchor. Melting Joel is from 1:30pm and Bad Pandas performing at 4pm. Benjamin Kelly and the Sea Shanties are at Baltic House, starting at 2pm. The Rock Lobsters are at the Market Inn from 2:30pm. Roxanne Bishop is at the Red Lion in Herne Hill. Blanky Blank Duo is at the Phoenix, and Mark Lees is at the Key, and all start at 3pm. Finally, the Upsetters are at the Key and they start at 6pm.
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2: Welcome to the What's On Guide for July 2026. At the Alexander Centre, Friday the 3rd of July, Summer Floral Crowns Workshop, a masterclass workshop demonstrating the foundations of creating your own unique everlasting headdress from 6pm till 8pm and tickets are £35. 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Richard Ross is an accomplished electric and acoustic guitarist, vocalist, composer and arranger. Influenced by classic British rock, blues, jazz, Celtic and bluegrass, Richard holds a master's in jazz and draws inspiration from legends like Miles Davis, Wes Montgomery and Pat Metheny. And that's at 8pm. Gary Delaney. Gary is on Laughing Relocated to St Mary's Church. All new jokes and utterly splendid filth. Come along, it'll be fun. At 8pm. Saturday the 4th of July, Faversham Vintage and Retro Fair at the Faversham Assembly Rooms. 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From 10am to 2:30pm, free entry, however early bird entry, that's 9:30 till 10, is £2. Friday the 10th of July, Lou Sanders and Harriet Kemsley. There are warm-ups at the Faversham Assembly Rooms. Expect brand new material, big laughs and a glimpse into the minds of two of the UK's most distinctive comedians, and that's at 7:30pm. 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Saturday, July the 18th, Books for All. Cheap paperbacks to collectible tomes. The dealers have hundreds of years of experience from 9:30am to 3pm. ABBA Chic are an authentic-looking and sounding ABBA tribute band. It's suitable for all ages, and that will be at the Faversham Assembly Rooms, and that's at 8pm. Wednesday the 22nd of July, Tiny Tim's stand-up adventure, and that's at the Faversham Assembly Rooms. Now it's your turn to join the man behind the voice on his biggest adventure to date. Come along for a night with Tiny Tim, live, on stage, in person, and that's at 8pm. Saturday, July the 25th, Faversham Military Modelling Show. Whether you're a modeller or simply interested in the hobby, the Faversham Military Modelling Show offers plenty to see, and that's from 10am to 3:30pm. Tuesday, July the 28th, Doorstep Duets 2026. Now in its sixth year, Doorstep Duets was originally created in 2021 by New Adventurers and Farnham Maltings as a response to social isolation. Offering free opportunities for local communities to enjoy world-class dance performances on their street, in their park, or through local community organisations. There will be two free performances in Market Square, Faversham, by the Guild Hall. There are no tickets required, just turn up and watch. Performance times will be confirmed. Friday, the July the 31st, Tea Break. This is a beautifully hand-painted touring tuk-tuk which offers audiences a cup of chai and a two-handed contemporary Indian dance piece. And that's at 11am and 1:30pm. Now at the Arden Theatre, Saturday the 4th of July, Jesus Christ Superstar sing-along evening, and that starts at 7:30pm. Tickets are £12 online with Ticketsource. Wednesday the 15th to Saturday the 18th of July, at the Arden Theatre, Rumours Neil Simon, starting at 7:30pm. Saturday matinee is 2pm and tickets are £12 or £10. Now at the Royal Cinema, on Monday the 13th of July, Blue Moon is showing at 7:30pm and that's a 15 rating. Friday the 3rd to Sunday the 5th of July, 6692 One Aim Rally, a family-friendly event with various bands, food and trade stalls, bars and a bike show, and that's at the John Wright Memorial Field. All proceeds to the Queen's Regimental Riders Association. And the Faversham Creek Trust have got various guided walks throughout July. And the 5th of July, finally, is the Pirate Festival.
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1: It was just another day. A familiar drive through familiar country. But then, just around the corner, came the unexpected. He'd let his speed creep a little too high as he approached a bend. And he was no longer driving at the right speed for the road. The scary thing is, he didn't even realize. Driving even a little too fast for the situation is a major cause of collisions, especially on country roads where you don't know what's around the corner. Think. Don't let your speed creep.
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3: To Bombay, a travelling circus came. They brought an intelligent elephant, and Nelly was her name. One dark night, she slipped her iron chain, and off she ran to Hindustan and was never seen.

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6: It's the Hump Day Happy Hour with Mike Adams and Gareth Reeves. Joined by producer Jen over in the corner. 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
1: Hey, you. 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
3: 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A new open mic night is at the Phoenix, starting at 7pm. And ukulele strummers are at the Market Inn, and that starts at 7:30pm. Friday the 3rd of July, at the Alexander Centre, Summer Floral Crowns Workshop is on between 6 and 8pm. Tickets are £35 and a booking fee applies. Total Electric Guitar Show, performed by Richard Ross, starts at 8pm. Tickets are £12, that's the early bird ticket, and £15 for standard tickets. And that again, booking fees apply. Gary Delaney, Gary on Laughing, that's now on at St Mary's Church. That will start at 8pm and tickets sadly are sold out. However, hopefully you'll get yourself along. Live music for a Friday with the Real Faversham Gigs Guide. Delta Blue and McNaid starting at 6:30pm. Live music to be confirmed at the Railway, and that will start at 7pm. Kelly Bourne is at the Limes, starting at 8pm. 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Saturday the 4th of July, at the Arden Theatre, Jesus Christ Superstar is showing, and that's at 7:30pm start. 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Michael Willows is at Baltic House, starting at 7pm. And Sean Pout is at the Limes, starting at 8pm. 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In Whitstable at 180 Cromwell Road, the Craft Love Market is open from 10am to 3pm. 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It's Faversham Pirate Festival, Oar Me Arties, at the Anchor. Melting Joel is from 1:30pm and Bad Panda's performing at 4pm. Benjamin Kelly and the Sea Shanties are at Baltic House, starting at 2pm. The Rock Lobsters are at the Market Inn from 2:30pm. Roxanne Bishop is at the Red Lion in Herne Hill. Blanksy Blank Duo is at the Phoenix, and Mark Lees is at the Key, and all start at 3pm. Finally, the Upsetters are at the Key and they start at 6pm.
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9: 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There's the track trio, which is three in a row on a theme. Should Have Been But Wasn't is one of those radio-worthy songs which have endured with the public despite never having been chart hits. 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And the end of the line quiz, seeing if you can guess a big hit record just from the last few seconds. 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
5: Did you know HGVs have four zones of limited vision around them? 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Know the HGV zones. National Highways. 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
6: 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There'll be three of the best tunes from a classic artist. We do Should Have Been But Wasn't, one of those radio-worthy songs that never actually made the charts. There's the long song, the full-length original or extended version not usually heard on the radio. And the end of the line quiz, seeing if you can guess a big hit record just from the last few seconds. That's all with me, Chris Pitchford, Mondays from 11 a.m. right here on Radio Faversham. Chris
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2: It was just another day, a familiar drive through familiar country. 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

Yeah. Don't talk down to me, that's not gonna work now. Packed all my clothes and I moved out. I don't even wanna go to your house. Every time I sit on that couch, I feel like you lecture me. Eventually, I bet that we could've made this work and probably would've figured things out. But I guess I'm a letdown, but it's cool, I checked out. Oh, you wanna be friends now? Okay, let's put my fake face on and pretend now. Sit around and talk about the good times. That didn't even happen. I mean, why are you laughing? Must've missed that joke, let me see if I can find a reaction. No, but at least you're happy.

If you're a contractor or agency worker, you might use an umbrella company. Keep in mind that some umbrella companies break the tax rules. This could mean you're involved in tax avoidance and might end up with an unexpected tax bill. Don't get caught out. Learn to spot the signs, such as an umbrella company promising you higher take-home pay. And if you need help leaving a tax avoidance scheme, contact HMRC. 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
0: 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Not only rock and roll, but songs that made the pop chart, and rhythm and blues and soul and every genre in between. Songs you know and songs you probably don't know, as well as songs you used to know but haven't heard on the radio in a long, long time. You know, when you're drawing from the 50s, 60s, 70s, and 80s, you never know what you're going to hear next. I'll be giving you some of the stories behind the songs. 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
2: Welcome to the What's On Guide for July 2026. At the Alexander Centre, Friday the 3rd of July, Summer Floral Crowns Workshop, a masterclass workshop demonstrating the foundations of creating your own unique everlasting headdress from 6pm till 8pm and tickets are £35. 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Richard Ross is an accomplished electric and acoustic guitarist, vocalist, composer and arranger. Influenced by classic British rock, blues, jazz, Celtic and bluegrass, Richard holds a master's in jazz and draws inspiration from legends like Miles Davis, Wes Montgomery and Pat Metheny. And that's at 8pm. Gary Delaney. Gary is on Laughing Relocated to St Mary's Church. All new jokes and utterly splendid filth. Come along, it'll be fun. At 8pm. 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From 10am to 2:30pm, free entry, however early bird entry, that's 9:30 till 10, is £2. Friday the 10th of July, Lou Sanders and Harriet Kemsley. There are warm-ups at the Faversham Assembly Rooms. 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Sunday the 12th of July, Comedy Lock-In, Faversham's monthly night of stand-up comedy from the best new and up-and-coming acts on the UK comedy circuit comes to the Alex on the second Sunday of each month at 6:30pm. Saturday, July the 18th, Books for All. Cheap paperbacks to collectible tomes. The dealers have hundreds of years of experience from 9:30am to 3pm. ABBA Chic are an authentic looking and sounding ABBA tribute band. It's suitable for all ages and that will be at the Faversham Assembly Rooms and that's at 8pm. Wednesday the 22nd of July, Tiny Tim's stand-up adventure and that's at the Faversham Assembly Rooms. Now it's your turn to join the man behind the voice on his biggest adventure to date. Come along for a night with Tiny Tim, live, on stage, in person, and that's at 8pm. Saturday, July the 25th, Faversham Military Modelling Show. 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Tuesday, July the 28th, Doorstep Duets 2026. Now in its sixth year, Doorstep Duets was originally created in 2021 by New Adventurers and Farnham Maltings as a response to social isolation. Offering free opportunities for local communities to enjoy world-class dance performances on their street, in their park, or through local community organisations. There will be two free performances in Market Square, Faversham, by the Guildhall. There are no tickets required, just turn up and watch. Performance times will be confirmed. Friday, July the 31st, Tea Break. This is a beautifully hand-painted touring tuk-tuk which offers audiences a cup of chai and a two-hander contemporary Indian dance piece. And that's at 11am and 1:30pm. Now at the Arden Theatre, Saturday the 4th of July, Jesus Christ Superstar sing-along evening and that starts at 7:30pm. Tickets are £12 online with Ticketsource. Wednesday the 15th to Saturday the 18th of July, at the Arden Theatre, Rumours' Neil Simon, starting at 7:30pm. Saturday matinee is 2pm and tickets are £12 or £10. Now at the Royal Cinema, on Monday the 13th of July, Blue Moon is showing at 7:30pm and that's a 15 rating. Friday the 3rd to Sunday the 5th of July, 66-92 One Aim Rally, a family-friendly event with various bands, food and trade stalls, bars and a bike show, and that's at the John Wright Memorial Field. All proceeds to the Queen's Regimental Riders Association. And the Faversham Creek Trust have got various guided walks throughout July. And the 5th of July, finally, is the Pirate Festival.
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3: You probably think you're pretty good at multitasking behind the wheel. I mean, you have to multitask to drive. So what's wrong with checking your phone? The thing is, your brain simply doesn't work like that. Even a quick look at a message, a quick reply, affects your concentration and makes you less able to react to hazards. If you use a mobile phone while driving, you're 4 times more likely to crash. 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

Yeah, what we got is a lot deeper. 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I'm never gonna mistreat her. The thing that I love the most is her time. What we got is a lot deeper. She do her thing and I do mine. I'm never gonna mistreat her. The thing that I love the most is her time. So I don't stop, eye contact and I can't stop, won't stop. She want it hard and I won't flop. 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All over the world, she arched that back, I make her toes curl. Better than all of the girls, this sweetheart, she got my heart, yeah.

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3: 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The Classical Mix is an hour of music sequences put together by me for you to enjoy. It's a stream of consciousness and it's mostly, but not all, classical music. Today's show is loosely bound, but not entirely constricted, by mythical creatures and magic. So let's start off with a famous wizard's owl, Hedwig. Here's her theme from the Harry Potter film series by John Williams.

0: King of the Fairies, a traditional tune performed on the mountain dulcimer by Ruth Barrett. And before it was Poisson d'Or, or Golden Fish, by Claude Debussy, played on the piano by Cécile Housset.
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0: This is The Classical Mix. We start next with Elfentanz, an elf stance by American composer Florence Price. It's played here by violinist Elena Uriosti with Tom Poster on the piano.

0: That was Flying from the 2003 film Peter Pan, music written by James Newton Howard and performed on the organ by Anna Lapwood. Before that was the overture to Engelbert Humperdinck's 1893 opera Hansel and Gretel, played by the Philharmonia Orchestra, conducted by Charles Mackerras.
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0: This is The Classical Mix. Coming up in 5 or 6 minutes is today's longer listen, but first, let's hear some video game music. This is Harpy Song from Borislav Slavov's soundtrack for Baldur's Gate 3.

0: Rivendell, the Valley of the Elves from Howard Shore's soundtrack to The Lord of the Rings, and before it was Harpy Song from the video game Baldur's Gate 3, written by Borislav Slavov.
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0: This is The Classical Mix, and it's time to cast a little spell with a magical piece by French composer Paul Ducasse, The Sorcerer's Apprentice. Paul completed the piece in 1897, and it was inspired by a poem written 100 years earlier by Goethe. 43 years later, it was used in the 1940 Disney film Fantasia. It's the part where Mickey Mouse is an apprentice to a great sorcerer, and the sorcerer leaves him alone with instructions to do some household chores. It's amazing how many people can't actually follow instructions. Mickey thinks it would save time to use magic to help him, but he can't control the spell. It soon gets out of hand, and Mickey ends up surrounded by ever-multiplying broomsticks carrying buckets of water. He's also got a cracking bassoon tune. Here's the Orchestre Symphonique de Montréal, conducted by Kent Nagano.

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1: The Sorcerer's Apprentice by Paul Dukas, played by the Orchestre Symphonique de Montreal, conducted by Kent Nagano. And can you believe it's already time for the last sequence on today's show? So thanks very much for listening to the classical

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I do hope you've enjoyed today's show. 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So here's the final sequence in reverse order. We'll finish with a track called Sycamore Gap, written by Northumbrian piper Catherine Tickell. It's a memorial track to the famous sycamore tree, which was illegally felled in 2023, a tree whose story now has become legend. In the middle is the funeral march of a marionette by Gounod, performed by the orchestra of the Royal Opera House, Covent Garden, conducted by Alexander Gibson. But we'll start with a track inspired by a shape-shifting creature called a Selkie. Part human, part seal, they live on land as humans and as seals in the water. This version's by Tanner Rouge. Until next time, bye for now.

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Coming up on tonight's Sunday Happy Hour, we've got brand new music from New Scar. What else we got? This, that, the other. Loads of stuff. See you soon. Be certain to dry your eyes, mate. Or just dry your eyes. 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

0: There we go. 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Good evening, everybody. It's Wednesday, the 1st of July. It's my son's 23rd birthday.
1: Hurrah!
0: Welcome to another Hump Day Happy
1: Hour.
0: Yes, he got Lego from me.
1: Lego's a great gift. Lego's becoming back in fashion just for being Lego, not for the really complicated ones we have to make a Starship Enterprise.
0: Yeah, no, he got the Ken Block Unicorn.
1: Oh, what?
2: It's a car.
1: Okay, fair enough.
0: I can show you it this second.
1: I thought you said unicorn. That's what confused me.
0: Ken Block Unicorn. Unicorn. A 1965 Ford Mustang.
1: I'll be honest, that does look very sexy. That is a muscle car with extra muscle.
0: It's four-wheel drive, two great big turbos sticking out the top that glow red and shoot fire. It's amazing.
1: Nice.
0: Yeah, and it goes like the proverbial.
1: Beautiful.
0: Yeah, and it's been on Top Gear and everything. Back in the day when it was Matt, what's LeBlanc on there?
1: Blimey.
0: Matt LeBlanc? Yeah, Joey from, what's it called? No, not Joey from that. The bloke from the Heinz ketchup advert that you always used to see when you went to the cinema. Do you remember the Heinz ketchup advert?
2: The one coming out of the window.
0: He didn't catch it coming out of the window. He put it on the top of a skyscraper, right, with a brick on it, on its side, went down to the ground floor, went outside, ordered a hot dog off the bloke on the stand. He went, do you want ketchup with that? I got it covered. And just
1: nice.
0: It was perfect. Yeah, but him. Him. That
1: so
0: bloke.
1: I've been out of town for nearly a week. What have I missed? What's exciting and fun-filled? And what developments do we have?
0: None.
2: Well, we had a storm that...
0: Oh, yes, we had. Yes. You were near for the storm, was you?
1: I don't know. When did I leave?
0: You left, what was it? Saturday?
1: Saturday morning, really. Early.
0: Yeah. What day was it? What day did we have the storm, Mum Jabone? You'll know.
1: There'd be more than one, hasn't there? That's the problem.
0: Yeah. Oh, no. The really, really big one that...
2: Where a house in Newton Road caught fire.
1: Oh.
0: Well, no, it didn't quite catch fire because the people at Opsic saw it.
2: Yeah, but it still caught fire. The fire brigade was there till 4:30 putting it out.
0: Well, so you couldn't see anything from the road.
2: Well,
0: I don't care if it was at the back of the house.
2: Houses don't just have frontage.
0: No. I've seen houses
1: as well.
0: Yeah, I've seen houses on the Facebook that have been struck by lightning and you can't see, you know, it's always the front.
2: This is my problem with you, isn't it? I show you the tornado houses, and they tend to be quite destroyed.
0: Mm. You're having fun there with that. Oh, now you've knocked your pen and paper flying. And sorry.
1: That's the top of Gareth's head. It's very lovely as top of heads go. The mayoral paper.
0: Oh, yes, the mayoral paper was released today.
1: What's the mayoral paper?
0: The Faversham News.
1: Oh, bless!
0: Faversham Town Council News. Did you get your one? Would you like a look?
1: I haven't seen it.
0: Well, have you
1: not? I didn't really have much time. I sort of turned around and...
0: Monday last week. Was it really?
1: Oh, in that case.
0: Good grief.
1: I was here.
2: Oh, I can tell you what we had this week.
0: No, it was, Bun just said, Monday last week. So it was before the show. Like, did we talk about it on the show?
2: That wouldn't have been that far.
0: It must have been.
1: We did.
0: Archie, get down.
1: Bats, we like bats.
0: Oh, we saw a massive bat.
1: Give me microphone caught around you or something. Oh,
2: 4 days balls. Ago.
1: Hang on.
2: The big storm was 4 days Hang ago.
0: On. Right. There we go. Archer's being
1: if
0: as
1: it was 4 days ago, I would have missed it.
0: Yeah. Let me yoink that bit over here.
2: Right. By going on my Facebook.
0: I'll pull this bit all the way over here like that. Then it won't get the dog. We had a massive bat in our garden a while ago. A massive bat in the garden.
1: Oh, that's exciting.
0: Its wingspan is about 16 inches. It's the largest bat in the UK. It's called a nocturne?
2: Noctule
0: bat, right. 16-inch wingspan, but the body of the bat is the same size as a mouse.
1: Wow.
0: So it's very odd to look at as it flies past.
1: It's got to have some acceleration behind it as a small furry bat, doesn't it?
0: Well, this is it, yeah.
2: Yes.
1: Four days ago
2: was the massive one.
0: Oh, yeah,
1: Okay, so I wasn't here then.
2: Because I checked your Facebook.
0: Did you?
2: Post about it.
1: This is bigger than the one a couple of weeks ago then.
0: This one shook the house.
1: Blimey.
0: It was a thing landed in Down Drive, a lightning bolt.
1: Yeah.
2: Noah phoned up in the middle of the night. It's all right, I've been watching the lightning map.
1: Yeah. I like a lightning map, they're good, aren't they?
0: And the Goodyear blimp went past today.
1: Did you see it?
0: No, it was over Doddington. You could see it on the A2, but it was a bit too far over for it to see.
1: There were trees in the way.
0: There were, and countryside.
2: And effort.
0: And distance, and my eyes don't work that far.
1: Yeah.
0: Although I do have monoculars, I could have seen it with that, but do I want to stand leaning out of an upstairs window trying to see something that I'm not really that fussed about when I was watching it on my little flight tracker? Get down, dickhead.
2: No, that was an interesting, because the first one,
0: I
2: woke up and went, Jesus, and you hadn't woken up to that one, not
0: no,
2: really.
0: Yeah, no, no, the second one, though, I was awake for, because, yeah.
2: So I just went, oh, the storm's hit it then.
0: Yeah.
2: And I was just going back to sleep, and then all of a sudden, literally, the house moved.
0: Yeah. Because I thought it was 5:30 in the morning. It wasn't. It was 2:30. I was most perturbed.
1: When you get a storm that's in the distance, you get the, obviously the lightning, and then you've got time to prepare yourself.
0: Yeah.
1: For the thunder. It went, whereas when the next year it's instantaneous, it's a bit of a shock.
0: It was lightning, one, thunder.
2: Flung open
0: crap.
2: The bedroom door. He's literally
0: cowering in the corner, running round and, yeah, being useless.
2: Sort of rushed down here with him, get his ear defenders and his thunder shirt. Within 10 minutes of his thunder shirt going on, he was overheating. It's like, well, that's not going to work.
0: Mm. Archie, you are so needy today.
2: Archer, off.
0: Good God, you're needy. We have beers tonight, Mike.
1: Do we? I'm looking forward to this.
0: We have lots of beers.
1: Lots of
0: beers. We have two or three.
1: Two or
0: three.
1: That sounds dangerous.
0: Did you see the picture of the beer I sent you the other day?
1: I've been a bit busy, but
0: the other day, you know, whilst we was chatting and conversing.
3: Oh, fair enough.
0: But, you know, I'm used to you not answering me when we're conversing, and then you'll just say something completely random further down.
3: where am I?
0: No, I've not been sending you those. Yet.
1: Was it?
0: Yet.
1: Yeah, what are you going to send me?
0: You don't want to know.
1: Oh, sounds kinky.
0: Scabies, herpes, I don't know. Whatever the dog can give. A pup, fleas, bed bugs. No, you got them anyway from like many a dodgy hotel.
1: Yeah, well, you know, you have one hotel and it's fine. Yep.
0: Right. Oh, isn't that fridge nice open? There you
1: go.
0: Oh,
1: that is delightfully refreshing.
0: Right, so we've got Coke float. Cherry Coke float.
1: That looks very exciting.
0: And have a read of Fancy That, and I'll try not to hit you in the back again, and see what it's made of.
1: Surplus fondant fancies.
0: Oh, yes.
1: Well, that was a nice bit, didn't it?
2: That can't be.
0: What?
2: No.
1: Ooh, what's happened?
0: I don't know. Look, it even gives you a breakdown of what's used in it.
1: 30% sponge, surplus sponge, 30% surplus pasta. Oh.
2: Sorry, I just need to show Gareth a picture.
0: What?
2: Who is that? Don't touch the screen. Who is that?
0: That's William.
2: No, it's not.
0: I don't know.
2: That's Caleb.
0: Who's? Oh, Caleb. Is it?
1: Caleb.
0: Oh, yeah, no, I can see it now. Oh, not, someone Jazz went to school. He's
1: paramedic.
0: Oh,
1: not Clarkson's Farm, then?
0: No.
1: That's why I was a bit confused.
2: So that lad...
0: Him, right. When he was, like, at school teenagerhood, he used to tromp around the house in a dinosaur onesie.
1: Nice.
0: Yeah.
2: He's now a critical care paramedic. It's very hard to take him seriously.
0: It is. Especially when he's doing a job over the road and he comes over and says, can I have a jam sandwich, please?
1: A jam sandwich?
0: Yeah, he used to get jam sandwiches a lot, yeah.
1: We like a jam sandwich.
2: Have you got any food?
0: Yeah. It's like, we're not your parents, Caleb.
1: I shall get my tea and then we can have a beer.
0: Yes.
1: Something cool and refreshing.
0: Yes.
2: Yes.
0: Yes, let's do that. Shall we have a song now?
1: Maybe if we have a song, because it is called a pass.
0: Tonight's music, by the way, I know we started off with Dry Your Eyes, but, you know, it's the streets and it's England's football. So, and it was quite upsetting and then we won. So, you know, all good in the end. We've got a bit of a Gen X growing coming of age music.
2: It's all that song's fault.
0: What one? Oh, what? Forever Young.
2: Yeah,
0: see, there's two versions. There's the new version. You know Forever Young?
1: Yes.
0: There's a new version of it. They've done with the symphony orchestra. And it's freaking amazing.
1: Nice.
0: That's what we're ending on. I was going to start with the original version of it. But, yeah, so we've got that at the end. And then we got, like, Sticks and Come Sail Away, because that's just a brilliant song. Tim McGraw, because that was 20 years out?
2: 20 years today.
0: 20 years ago today, a 16-year-old Taylor Swift released her first single called Tim McGraw.
1: Oh, so now I'm with you.
0: That's the Swiftification. And we got Baggy Trousers for the Mr. Mike.
1: Oh, Baggy Trousers. Interesting. Well, I'll talk about this when we talk about Baggy Trousers, but there's a lot to discuss there.
0: And we got Big Me from the Foo Fighters from their first album. which Dave Grohl made in 5 days. We'll talk more about that later on. And at 9 o'clock, we have a brand new song from the amazing Blue Scar and Amy Britannia with this year's summer anthem, Heartache.
1: Nice.
0: Which was also quite apt, seeing as how we nearly lost the football.
1: So there was almost much heartache, wasn't there?
0: There was. So here is Styx and one of the best songs ever written. Just the beginning. I mean, come on. What's not to love?

0: There we go, that was Styx and Come Sail Away. I love that song. A little bit of a nod to the great Paul that used to be here doing his prog show.
1: I was going to say that sounds a bit progtastic, didn't it?
0: It's a prog song. Oh, look, that was the start of that.
2: New Day's in just over a month.
0: Yeah, New Day's coming up.
2: Not as soon as the Mystery Ball.
0: No, the Mystery Ball.
1: I have to lose some weight to manage to fit into my thingy again.
2: I've got the last components of my costume have turned up.
0: I haven't got anything to do with my costume at all yet because I might just say sod it and go in these shorts.
2: You do that when I am in my full costume, the last components of which have turned up.
0: I know.
2: Probably cry.
1: Are we allowed to ask what the costume is this year?
0: Have you not seen it?
1: I think I've seen it, but Gary listeners
2: knows,
1: at home.
2: And the last components have turned up.
0: You could show him like the last components.
1: Do we have to guess what the rest of it is?
0: It's purpley coloured and great. And I had to buy a stampy thing to put oilets in things for it.
1: Archer appears to be using the tablet. This is most disturbing. Yeah. Does he often use your tablet?
0: Yeah, he does try.
2: So, this is the hat this year.
1: No, oh, I'm liking that.
0: Mm.
1: Is that self-decorated?
2: No.
0: No, good God, no.
2: Like
0: no.
2: I don't have the talent for millinery. And this is the shoulder stall.
1: Nice.
0: Yeah.
1: You're going as a crow?
2: Nope.
0: Nor jackdaw.
1: Oh.
0: Mm.
2: Nope.
1: But crow man. Do you remember the crow man?
0: Yes.
1: From,
0: I do. I can't remember what it was from, but I do remember it. All I can think is Wurzel Gummidge.
1: It was Wurzel Gummidge.
0: Was it?
1: The crow man was the guy who looked after, was sort of in charge. He was like Wurzel Gummidge's manager. He managed him.
0: Yeah. Yeah.
1: They're probably PowerPoint presentations or reviews and PDRs.
2: To do with crows.
1: Nothing to do with crows.
0: Oh, we've also got to get one more thing. A bottle of unicorn jizz.
2: Yes, but you need to age my belt.
0: Well, I can do that. That's easy.
1: I wish to wind back just a couple of words.
0: What?
1: Unicorns.
2: Hey, yeah. Let me get the bell.
1: And unicorns, unicorn, reproductive juices.
0: Unicorn jizz?
1: What?
0: You know.
1: It's quite hard to come by, I suppose.
0: you know, down in Home Bargains, the bottle of, like, the gin liqueurs that are filled up with all the sparkly stuff? Well, a few years ago.
1: As well, apparently.
0: That's it, it does. A few years ago, our daughter brought a bottle when we was camping, and we all laughed
2: so,
0: and
2: so
0: told her she
2: another
0: was drinking
2: component of it.
0: Unicorn jizz. And
1: is that going to go in there, isn't it?
0: Yeah, that's going to be full of that, so it gives me something to drink for the evening.
2: I still need to make a label for that.
0: Yeah. But that
1: are you going to label it as that?
0: No, it won't be labelled as that. It'll
2: be
0: labelled
2: as Aquatofana.
0: Mm.
1: I think you drinking a bottle of unicorn jizz on camera would be quite fun anyway.
0: Yeah.
1: That's a whole other conversation to be had.
2: Yes, yeah, so that will be labelled as Aquatofana.
0: Yes, and if you want to know what Aquatofana is, ask Jenny.
1: Jenny, what's Aquatofana?
2: It was a odourless, tasteless, colourless poison made in Venice in the 17th century by a woman who offered it as a solution to unwanted marriage.
0: See?
1: Wow.
0: It works.
1: I suppose it's guaranteed to work, isn't it?
0: Mm.
2: Yes.
0: Kind of is. Oh, well, I have another thing to talk about, maybe.
1: What's that?
0: It's just a bird thing.
1: Oh, I'll put that down there, the bird thing.
0: Yeah. All right.
1: That's on him, yeah.
0: It's emptied.
1: Oh.
0: They've been using it.
1: Have you seen anybody visiting?
0: Yeah, I sent you a picture and a video.
1: I probably did.
0: I did, yeah. That's it.
1: We'll talk about the bird feeder in the video.
2: Those are the final elements of the costume.
0: Yes, final elements I've got. And I know I've got to find something. I really have. But I can't wear my green trousers because I just don't like them.
1: Why don't you like them?
0: I don't know. I don't feel comfortable in them at all in any way. I feel really...
1: Snug, are they?
0: No, I just feel really self-conscious in them.
1: Why?
0: I don't know. Because I've worn stranger things.
2: Jacket, cut the arms off, and we do Born to Ruin on the back.
0: Because we can do that.
1: But that's a good line as well, actually. Like
0: Born to Ruin, we can do that.
2: Or a denim jacket, or just something.
0: Yeah, we do that, that's fine. Oh, I should have got one of the ones before. Where was we, TK, where was we the other day, and they had denim jackets for like 15 quid?
2: I can't remember. But yeah, we do that. We go on a charity shop
0: Yep, we do that.
2: And
0: cool.
2: And we find something like an old shirt or denim shirt. Or
0: and
2: something.
0: I can even wear my thingy hat with it.
2: Oh,
0: The hat. It's in there on the thing.
2: Yeah, yeah, yeah.
0: Hat. I can't think
1: of
0: it.
1: What's on your hat? What's
0: it? No, it's just a hat that will go with it.
1: Oh, it's nothing.
2: Yeah, Forex.
1: It's a bit fancy.
0: Huh?
2: Do you from Forex?
0: Yeah.
2: Is it Forex? Nanus anxietus, mate.
0: Yeah. It's on the calendar Discworld.
1: Ah, fine. Yes. That's good.
2: I mean, it works, Gareth, to be fair, doesn't it?
0: It does, really.
2: It works.
0: It does work. Yeah, it does. Does kind of work. Yes.
1: So,
0: yes, dear boy.
1: Pessimism.
0: Pessimism.
1: Do you really think it's coming home?
0: Good. No. God no.
1: Mate at work had a T-shirt that said, "Maybe it's coming home."
0: Yeah,
1: but probably not in brackets.
2: All I'm going to say is never to send a man to do a woman's job.
0: Well, yeah.
1: Football.
0: An advert for what casino is it?
2: I can't remember.
0: The casino that Danny Dyer does the adverts for on YouTube and other things. You got Peter Crouch sitting at the roulette table.
1: Yeah.
0: And he puts, like, he's going, "Oh, it's coming home this time." And then you got one of the England women football team going, "Oh, you're really hopeful," or words to that effect. Oh, no, optimistic. And then Danny Dyer just walks past and goes, "Never send a man to do a woman's job." And Crouchy just sitting there going, "Bit nasty."
1: Oh, bit harsh. Yeah. Harsh.
0: That's it. But, yeah. But, look. That's it. The women have done it. The women cricket have done it. I know the men's cricket have done it, obviously, many a time. We've both done the rugby.
1: Rugby.
0: Yeah,
1: we've
0: both done that.
2: The women won the Euros.
0: Yeah.
1: Why are we so crap as the male team?
0: Because big-headedness. It's our sport. We invented it. We're the best in the world. No, we were the best in the world.
1: We're definitely not now.
0: But then sort of like a lot of people don't, it seems that they don't play for passion as much as they used to. Women still, up until very recently, were still paying for their own kit.
1: Really?
0: Even in Premiership. We're
1: that's
0: like,
1: bang out of order.
0: Yeah, we're paying towards stuff. The men haven't paid for stuff, especially not in, like, I think anything above Division 2. You know. Or no, maybe Division 2, they're still paying for stuff. But yeah.
2: Women pay for their own travel and everything. Mm.
0: Yeah. Only very recently.
2: Championships.
0: Yeah. It's been getting better, but it's like Wimbledon at the moment. It was only.
1: Is that starting now?
0: Yeah. Started Monday.
2: Serena's had to withdraw.
0: Has she? Only, about 5 or 10 years ago.
2: And that was the twins that did that.
0: The prize money that got put up to $1 million for the women to match the men's.
1: Mm.
2: And before, that was the Venus.
0: Yeah.
2: That turned around
0: and said,
2: "We won't come." Mm. "We won't come unless you give us the same prize."
1: Well, it seems quite reasonable because they've got the same. They have the same profile. It's possibly even bigger profile.
0: Well, yeah, I'd say much bigger profile than the men because who would you rather see? Although, maybe a little bit less grunting. Just saying. So,
2: but
0: just putting it out
2: they
0: there.
2: Get less advertising support. And stuff like that.
0: That's it.
1: But I couldn't name. I can't name tennis players anyway. But I couldn't certainly name a chap playing tennis at the moment.
0: I think Djokovic is retired.
1: Never heard of him.
0: What, Novak Djokovic? Really? Oh man, he's a brilliant player.
2: What? Yeah, does the watches as retired?
0: What? Good God. Starts with F, doesn't it?
2: Federer.
0: Yeah.
2: Federer.
0: My favourite player, New Zealander, or is he Kyrgios? Nick Kyrgios.
2: Yeah.
0: Or is he Australian? No, he's Australian. He's brilliant. He's like a modern day McEnroe. He swears, gets really knocked off, and just smashes rackets like left, right, and centre. But yeah, I don't even know if he still plays.
1: Mm. I wonder what the strawberries are this year.
0: I imagine they're quite expensive. And I wonder if they're coming from up the road this year.
2: They're not.
0: Are they not?
1: So are they off? Are they sometimes have Faversham strawberries?
0: Yeah.
2: No, they
0: have
2: them too early.
0: We had Faversham strawberries, nearly every year, didn't they?
2: Yeah, but they happen too early.
0: Yeah. Also.
1: Is it strawberries come and gone in Faversham, have they then?
2: They're going over. We're on Sherry's already.
1: Mm. Mm. Oh, climate change.
0: Indeed.
1: That sort of caper.
0: Beer?
1: Yeah.
0: Right.
2: So,
0: should we start with a cherry coke float?
1: Yes, that sounds fun.
0: Start with the lowest first, shall we?
1: Yeah.
0: There you go, dear boy.
1: It's been It's been a hard week for the Methodist Conference with alcohol, I tell you.
0: I bet it has. Did you smuggle some in?
1: Didn't have to.
0: Really?
1: So the two new members of staff, there's John.
0: Go on. Yeah. Who brews his own and takes it everywhere.
1: We may as well, to be honest.
0: There you go, fella.
1: He's from Aberdeen.
0: Oh, good
1: so
0: God.
1: Very early on in his professional relationship, he established that he likes a beer.
0: Yeah.
1: Well, that's fine as well.
0: Yeah.
1: And then we've got a lovely lady called Honor, and she also enjoys the occasional beverage or two.
0: Yeah.
1: But that meant that we were getting up for breakfast. It's always a bit weird. So you get up at these events and have breakfast with your colleagues.
0: Yeah.
1: And as lovely as they are, being with them until then 1 a.m. And then just going upstairs, closing your eyes and doing it again for 5 days running. And I lost count of the amount of gin that I had.
0: Probably, this looks
1: especially
0: like
1: when we discovered that there was a Spoons down the road. And they had their special off one, £3 for a double.
0: Well, yeah. There you go.
1: Oh, thank you.
0: It looks like Coke there. You can do a bit of reading while I do a pour.
1: You've done comedy, haven't you, Jenny? You've done this sort of caper?
0: Yes, Jenny did come from. Jenny did
2: very kind and decided to share my single room with someone.
0: Yeah, you did women's conference in Telford and got up and spoke twice.
1: Blimey.
2: I don't know what came over me.
1: Mm. What, going to Telford? Yeah, it was a brave move, I have to be honest. It's a weird place because nobody seems to live there.
2: No.
1: There's no houses anywhere.
2: There's no houses. There's a shopping centre that isn't really a shopping centre.
1: Yeah.
0: Oh, there's
1: and there's
2: no a conference centre and there's some hotels.
1: And nothing else. And there's not even any footpaths really to go between them.
2: There's a bridge.
1: Yeah, it's been designed. I don't know, it's been designed by a nut job. So we have Gareth showing you the.
2: There's buses. And there's some very eager taxi drivers.
0: There's always eager taxi drivers.
2: No, these are really.
0: Yeah,
2: eager.
0: No, they're always.
1: Because they know that you
0: places.
1: Can't walk anywhere without getting bloody run over.
2: And there's a fog that happens at night. Did you have the
1: no,
2: fog?
1: No, we didn't have. Oh, that would have freaked me out if there's been the fog. Because we're back there again next year because we've got some special deal. If you buy 3 years, you get one free or something.
2: We had a fog that happened every night because our plan was to walk because the taxis were really expensive. Mm. So our plan was to walk from the conference centre to the hotel, because it wasn't a long walk.
1: No, have to walk round the Telford Centre, though, because it closes at 6 o'clock, leaving it stuck the wrong side of it, we discovered.
2: Right, so it's like, do I just walk it? It's not a long walk, it's about a 10-minute walk. We can have a couple of bags and a chat, that's fine. Right? But all of a sudden, this fog appears, and you're like, what the hell? We're in the twilight zone. You have to use the taxis for fear of somebody coming. Or you just losing the path.
0: Come and sniff.
1: Don't stray off the path. So talking about the beer,
0: yeah,
1: it describes itself. Well, first we'll talk about a bit about Vault City because there's a couple of paragraphs on it. We're Vault City, an independent craft brewery, and the UK's largest dedicated sour beer producer.
0: Mm.
1: We brew modern sour beers in Edinburgh, Scotland, and have produced well over 400 neat beers since we launched in 2018. We're all about flavour exploration and pushing the boundaries of what people can expect from beer. I wonder what that means in English then, what people can expect from beer. Is it going to develop its own into a life form or something?
0: Well, yeah.
1: The description of it says juicy, creamy and sweet, just like us.
0: Yeah, well, I'm not quite sweet. Depends on what I've eaten.
1: That's true.
0: What is it? Brazil? If you
1: it can
0: eat
1: be savoury.
0: If you eat Brazil nuts
1: right.
0: And somebody... You and somebody else partake in fun in a bedroom manner.
1: Right.
0: And say they were to catch something orally.
1: Right.
0: They can have an allergic reaction to it because of the protein in the Brazil nut.
1: Ladies and gentlemen, this has been a public service announcement.
0: Sorry, Namjabana, I apologise.
1: But also, the pineapple trick doesn't work either, apparently.
0: No.
2: Huh? The pineapple thing does work.
1: Does it?
0: Yeah.
1: But it doesn't mean your Viagra doesn't work, though. It interacts with that poorly.
0: Yeah.
1: Apparently.
2: And strawberries.
0: Yeah, strawberries. Yeah, strawberries work and we're up women.
1: But Faversham's out. You're out of luck. You want to go scrumping. Can you scrump strawberries? I like scrump apples, but can you scrump strawberries?
2: I can only have strawberries one day.
0: Yeah, a week.
2: 2 days running and I get a weird rash.
0: Yeah, not there. Anyway, back to
1: We've taken the nostalgic taste of cherry cola and given it a Vault City twist. Well, we haven't because we don't brew beer on the sly. But the good fellas and ladies at Vault City have. Juicy, refreshing cherry and zingy caramel cola meets our tangy sour base beer, topped off with a big scoop of vanilla ice cream.
0: So I just want to put a scoop of ice cream on it.
1: On the sour scale, what do you reckon it's going to be on the sour scale? Between 1 and 5?
0: I know because I... looked the other day. I'd
3: cheat.
0: By
3: cheat.
0: The smell, I'd say it's a two. No, by the smell, I'd say it's a three.
3: Oh,
0: but
3: well,
0: I know it's not.
3: It is a two.
0: It is.
3: You're absolutely right.
0: Yeah, I want you to try it first, though, because I've not tried this yet.
3: Oh, right.
0: And so I want you to...
3: I should sample the aroma.
0: I want your initial sniffs and tastes, please, sir.
3: Would you like a sniff?
0: Would you like a scratch and sniff?
2: I thought it smelled more like Coke.
3: Yeah, you can smell the Coke in it. That's in there. Because it's got, isn't it got Coke in there? It's got
0: Coke, cherry Coke.
3: Cherry Coke, yeah.
0: Yeah.
3: With a...
0: scoop of ice cream.
3: Let's have a big mouthful.
0: Can you smell the ice cream on it, though, the cream?
3: A little, I think.
0: Yeah, the lactose is there. Oh, he's going for a double. A triple. Good grief.
3: That's nice.
0: Is it? Can you
3: taste
0: all
3: test.
0: Of it? Yeah.
3: Definite, yeah. All the three elements are there. The cherry, the Coke, and the ice cream loveliness.
0: Do you know what? That's just the right amount of sour, too.
3: Yeah, it's not too bad.
0: Because sometimes they go really over the top on the sour, but two is perfect.
3: Is that a Vault City issue?
0: Yeah.
3: They get a bit enthusiastic.
0: Well, they are the best sour beer makers, hands down.
3: How do you make it sour? As opposed to
0: what you put in it.
3: Because it's not... Do you put hops in this stuff? You must do, mustn't you? Otherwise, it wouldn't be a beer, would it?
0: Yeah, it's got hops, because a lot of people would just chuck muric acid or something like that in it.
3: Oh, what's that then?
0: It's the stuff that makes sharp sweets, like sour sweets sour.
3: Oh,
0: yeah.
3: And you can chuck that in here and make anything taste like that.
0: But it doesn't have it. All this has is water, malted barley, cherry, lactose, brown sugar, caramel, colouring, vanilla, hops and yeast. So what they do to make it sour... I do not know, but they do a bloody good job of it.
3: Something of a mystery. So where did we acquire this one from? Where did you get
0: this
3: from?
0: Was Sainsbury's at Hempstead Valley.
3: Oh, nice.
0: Where we went after we went to Bluewater.
3: So tell us about Bluewater. That's on the list of things to do.
0: Monday we went to Bluewater because I'd come into a little bit of money.
3: Oh.
0: And I thought, do you know what? I haven't been able to do nice things to my wife for a while.
3: Aww.
0: So we will go up there, and without her knowledge, I had this money, and we just, you know, got some nice bits, didn't we, sweets?
3: What shop did you go into?
0: We went into the mini, what's it called?
2: Miniso.
0: It's like little Japanese bits.
3: Oh, okay,
0: and,
3: cool.
0: They sell like little, you know, the micro Lego.
3: Yes.
0: They do the
3: That's
0: flowers.
3: Fun.
0: Yeah.
3: Oh, they're cute.
0: Yeah. Because I'd got up Eldies, they did flowers a while ago, like last Mother's Day or Valentine's or somewhere around there, and I got a load up them.

0: thing. Yeah. We used to go up there first thing in the morning. It's great.
1: I think I used to prefer Lakeside over the other side because the shops were cheaper, to be honest. But as a Primark of Bluewater, I feel a bit more comfortable going there. But the problem with Lakeside is in your head, it's a straight line, the shops. But it's not. It's a zigzag.
0: Yeah.
1: And my brain can't quite work with that because what it's experiencing and what the map shows are two different things.
0: Yep. What I missed about Lakeside last time we went up there, which wasn't long after COVID, to be honest, so it may be completely different now. You know the little village down the bottom that used to be there?
1: Yeah, yeah.
0: The little markety village.
1: Yeah, you used to go down little, not quite an alleyway, was it? But it was a bit like
0: down to it sort of thing. That wasn't there anymore.
1: Oh, that was closed up?
0: Yeah.
1: Is that post-COVID?
0: That was it. I don't know if it's because of COVID. I don't know if it's open now, but not all the shops were open, and it just felt really... Yeah.
1: Wasn't there a paddle steamer in the lake that sank or something? How can you imagine? It must have had a draft of all of about 18 inches, so quite managed to sink it. It's something of a mystery.
0: But I so much prefer Bluewater. There's a lot more up there, and it's not that bad price-wise, and it's easy. Like, parking in the Marks and Spencer's multi-storey.
1: The thing is, places like Canterbury, you've got Canterbury City Council trying to get their money out of you and just making life difficult. And they wonder why footfall's gone down.
0: Yeah,
1: you know?
0: Even as Crips, we only get 2 hours paid, like, free parking.
1: Canterbury?
0: Yeah.
1: Well, that's a bit rubbish.
0: It is a bit shit. I don't know if football's been on, but we're not going to... Look, let's face it. How many people out there are actually listening on the radio? If you are listening on the radio, jump on Facebook a minute and come and say hello. Because it's just an experiment. Because I don't think
1: something buzzed
0: then.
1: Yeah.
0: That's baseball again. I don't think there's going to be many listening on the radio tonight because they'll probably still all be out down the pub or whatever.
2: It's quite leery, apparently, out there.
0: Is it?
1: It is. Yeah. As I say, when I was walking over here, there were at least two drivers. If I was a cop, I'd have pulled them over.
0: Yeah.
1: They were going way over the speed limit on the wrong side of the road, and one of them daftly tried to overtake a car that was trying to turn right already. And that could have ended poorly.
0: Yeah, this is it.
1: I was like, what are you doing, man?
0: Complete tits.
1: If the car is indicating, that means it wants to go that way. So it's not a good idea to put your car in front of it by trying to overtake it.
0: Yeah.
1: That was outside your mum's house, actually. You know, as it goes up the hill, just before, there's always cars parked on the left, which is always a bit of a problem because you can't see who's coming down.
0: Yeah.
1: So they decided at that moment to get a bit of a barney with each other.
0: It's like when you go up Bramble.
1: Yeah.
0: I don't go up Bramble anymore. I'll go along the Front Prince and then up the next one by what used to be the Front Prince, by the pub. And I'll even go up and all the way round, like Barnfield, and come down to it that way because it's just so dodgy going up them two hills.
1: Yeah, I still miss that pub down the road.
0: Yeah. I used to like Prince the Prince. Seven. Yeah.
1: It was a bit lively sometimes, but I remember there was one football. I was on my own and divorce was happening and it was all a bit shit. And I went up there on a Saturday afternoon, the football was on.
0: Yep.
1: And this bloke just went, "Do you want a beer, mate?" And we had a great time, absolutely trolleyed, watching the football on the telly. I went home about 7 o'clock, totally trolleyed.
0: Yeah.
1: Fell asleep, woke up the next morning feeling very much happier with the world and care.
0: That's it. I don't blame it.
1: It was just having a nice time.
0: Yeah.
1: And they always gave the dog treats when I went in there.
0: Yep. That's it. It was a good pub. Oh, well, I think our council estates, we're one of the few towns where the council estates don't have pubs on them.
1: No.
0: Because Canterbury, nearly everyone does. Sittingbourne, most of them do. Especially like the estates just out of towns and that. But yeah.
1: Yeah, because there's some quite big estates in Sittingbourne. Yeah. Up by the paper mill, isn't there? Yeah. Up by the spike.
0: Mm.
1: There is a cultural icon that is a flat roof pub.
0: Mm.
1: They come with a certain reputation, I think, flat roof pubs do.
0: Yes, they do.
1: But the Friends Tavern, that must have been there before. That was been there before the estate, wasn't it?
0: Yeah, yeah, it was.
1: Was it a big old house? Was it a manor house or something before it turned into a boozer?
0: Oh, I can't remember what it was.
1: If you know what the Friends Tavern was before it got turned into a
0: children's play
1: union, which is a bit weird.
0: What was the BRE... And was it double T? Brent's? No, just one T.
1: I think it was one T, yeah.
0: In Faversham.
1: So I've decided to be more pessimistic because then you're not disappointed by the world.
0: Yeah.
1: I think that's my sort of mantra.
0: Hmm.
1: Doesn't mean you have to go around with a sad face. It just means when things go wrong, you go, so I knew it would end up like that anyway.
0: Yeah.
1: And if it goes right, it's a pleasant surprise, you know?
0: Yes. Originally built

0: Thomas Walker as a house for the manager of the hat factory started in 1832.
1: So what happened to the hat factory?
0: I don't know.
1: Oh, we're going down a rabbit hole now. Yeah, Faversham history.
0: Look, that's what it used to... wait.
1: Oh, wow. So that's before the estate was built.
0: No, there's houses there. But yeah, there weren't many that side.
1: Blimey.
0: Oh, look, ninth, good year, that year I was born, 77.
1: And there was a cool shop around the back as well.
0: Yeah, the little offie.
1: 20p bags of sweets and, yep, and single condoms if you fancied your chances.
0: And it was a Whitbread pub as well.
1: Ah.
0: Mm. Because we used to have a Whitbread brewery.
1: Yeah. That's where, is that the one that's now Tesco's?
0: Yeah. My nan's next door neighbour used to work in there. Have you seen the brilliant film about all the old pubs that we've lost? Oh, I've not. Oh, I shall have to have a look for that, Mum Jabun. Cheers. We've lost way too many on Hollow Shore. But yeah, no, I went to many a birthday party down at the Prince Tavern.
1: It was just a nice place.
0: Yeah.
1: And right, even if you didn't have to know anyone, because you'd go in there, and if the staff saw you on your Jack Jones, being a estate pub, they'd have a chat with you.
0: Uh-huh.
1: It was all right.
0: Yeah.
1: And there was the things like the meat raffle used to go on and all that sort of caper of the darts club and the snooker club, all that.
0: Yeah.
1: All gold replaced by the Leo Lounge, which isn't quite the same vibe.
0: No, I miss... I don't know if the pool room's still out at the Mariners. It used to be the bar in that part, didn't you? And then up the steps to the side, there was the pool room. That was amazing for playing pool up there. I was on their pool team.
1: So you're a Mariners man or Castle?
0: Oh, Mariners.
1: Yeah?
0: Yeah, I used to be on their, like I said, I was on their pool team when I was at school. I was, I think, the youngest player in the league.
1: Pool teams are interesting because you get sandwiches and all that sort
0: of thing.
1: Oh,
0: it was great.
1: The home team have to buy the away team sandwiches.
0: Yeah.
1: So it's a very British way of dealing with
0: it. Oh, everything else as well. One of the pubs... one of the pubs had... Oh, it was the one... What was the name of the pub that used to be on the corner of West Street?
1: Rifleman? Was that the one?
0: No, the Rifleman's out the other way.
1: The one you mean, because it's still got the glass, hasn't it?
0: Yeah.
1: And there used to be a pub on both corners. What is now the Vets used to have a pub, because you can just see by the glass. And right next to the Chinese Takeaway
0: was
1: also a pub. And there's a Mechanic Arms up the road from that.
0: Yep.
1: That was quite a funky pub.
0: It was brilliant.
1: Only a couple of times.
0: My friend's parents used to have my girlfriend at primary school's mum and dad owned that. Mm. I used to spend many a night round there. It was quite good. Dad used to go in there and drink. It was great.
1: Yeah.
0: But yeah, the pub on the corner of West Street next to the Chinese used to do corned beef hash.
1: No.
0: And loads of cool stuff like that when it was their turn for making
1: food. Used to have in Shoebury Ness, which for those of you who don't know, it's a sort of where the Thames Estuary goes into the North Sea on the other side.
0: Oh, Whitehorse. Thank you very much, Mum Jabun. You are the person of knowledge.
1: Well done, Mum Jabun. So, yeah, but there was a place called the Log Cabin, which was a log cabin. And in there, it was a sort of working man's club. There were still a couple of those in Shoebury Ness because it was a working sort of town.
0: Yeah. Well, it's like all the working men's clubs. As soon as you go past Sittingbourne, every little town's got one.
1: Have they?
0: Yeah.
1: Because Faversham used to have one by the station.
0: Yeah.
1: It says pointing.
0: It was... Yeah, it used to be the railway club.
1: Yeah.
0: That was the one there. Raynham have got one. Yeah, Gillingham. Literally every little villagey part of town as well have got them. It's brilliant. I think there should be more.
1: Well, ours was doing really well until they had a midget tossing night.
0: Oh,
1: really? Oddly enough, was deemed not to be politically correct.
0: Did it either A, get out of hand, or B, just not politically correct?
1: I seem to have vague memories that the midget may have got hurt in some way.
0: Mm.
1: And the log cabin... Well, I wasn't there that evening, I'm glad to say, but I don't think the log cabin lasted much longer after that.
0: Yeah.
1: They also used to do, if you can drink 10K ciders, then you got them for free.
0: Nice, yeah. At the Oyster Festival a few years ago, if you could do half a dozen oysters and half a pint of Master Brew in 2 minutes, you got it for free.
1: Nice.
0: Yeah. Yeah, so there you go. This is what the Brits used to... the Brents Tavern used to be. Originally built for Thomas Weller as a house for the manager of the hat factory. He started in 1832. The premises overlooked the Faversham Creek and became a public house around 1855. This is the Maidstone Telegraph, Rochester and Chatham Gazette, on Saturday, the 15th of December, 1860.
1: Blimey. Spreading the news right. Far and wide in 1860, weren't they?
0: Here we go. Let's see if we can... At the Petty Sessions on Thursday, George Jemmett of the Prince near Faversham was fined 10 shillings
1: costs
0: for keeping his house open at improper hours on the 23rd October last.
2: I see.
0: Yes. And then there's another bit from 1869 that sounds quite good, actually. That's it. Yeah.
1: But don't you think there's been a bit of a resurgence of pubs in Faversham?
0: Definitely. Although we are missing so many. I mean...
1: I know the old pubs have gone, but new pubs have come to replace them. You know, Furlongs.
0: Yeah, but Furlongs is a bit crap.
1: People seem to be... Corner Tap?
0: I've never been in the Corner Tap.
1: I don't suppose you've been in Time and Tidy, sort of.
0: Nope.
1: The Wank.
0: Yeah, no, I've not been in the Wank yet. Right, Jenny, come and chat for a minute about something. You can talk about the theft of a Guernsey at Preston. And then I shall be back in a second.
1: I've got no idea what a Guernsey is.
3: It'll be on there.
0: You'll be able to find out if you read print.
3: Can we talk from about something on the list?
1: We could talk about something. We can save that for later if you want.
3: Because it's 5 minutes till 9.
0: No, that's why I want to have this quick before we do the...
1: We can talk about more right wing... Telford is weird. We could talk about more about Telford. Getting drunk at work and the hazards thereof. Outrageous, isn't it? Lying to the doctor. I had to have an awkward phone call.
3: Well, go on then. Do that.
1: Which one? Lying to the doctor. So last week I had a doctor's appointment to talk about the old prostate problems.
3: Go on, yeah.
1: And that was fine. And, you know, they've said that the PSA levels are nice and low and they're going to leave it... I'm just going to stay on, what is it, active monitoring or whatever call it.
3: Wait and watch.
1: Yeah, basically hope nothing goes wrong.
3: Yeah.
1: Keep your fingers crossed. But then they also mentioned about, you know, me, how often I have to go to the toilet. And they suggested these wonderful tablets that would have an effect that would rather ruin one aspect of my life. So I'm not sure about taking them. But this morning I had a phone call from the sort of healthy lifestyle police.
3: Oh, yeah, those.
1: They wanted numbers about how many units I drink a week, how many cigarettes one may smoke. And do they actually... They must know that most people are going to lie because they don't want to get judged and told off.
3: There is a medical thing that everybody lies.
1: So is there an actual formula that doctors use to say, right, he said he has 7 units a week, that means he's probably on 28. He times it by 3 or something.
3: So, A, your last blood test will tell them the truth.
1: Oh, Christy.
3: Because your LFTs will be...
1: LFTs?
3: Liver function test.
1: Ah. Oh,
3: so
1: right.
3: That will be telling them... That will be telling them the truth. So what you say and what your body says will... if they conflict, then that will either say, oh, we need to pay attention to his liver, or he's lying.
1: Okay.
3: So it could be he's lying and therefore he's got a problem.
1: Or he's not lying, in which case he has a problem.
3: Or he's lying, but it's not that much of a problem. Or it's like, because my liver malfunctions, they always ask me, you know, how much do you drink a week? And I'm like, I do not drink.
1: Right.
3: And they look at me and go,
1: really?
3: Are you sure?
1: Really?
3: It's like, I do not drink. I have one vice, and that is smoking. And I go, no, actually, I have 2. The other one's sewing.
1: Yeah, that's not knowingly dangerous to your health unless you prod yourself with a needle.
3: Yeah, this is true. Although seam rippers are known to be a bit pokey.
1: Seam rippers?
3: Yeah.
1: That sounds like a genre of female-orientated, books.
3: Yeah, no. They're sort of pokey things where you've made a mistake and you can undo the stitches. But, so, yeah, doctors know you lie to them.
1: Right.
3: But the lifestyle support network know you lie to them more. And what it generally means is this person going to cooperate?
1: Right.
3: And they go, well, we can help with you quitting smoking. I actually turned around once and said to the doctor, I have one vice. If you take that away from me, you're going to have to send me to anger therapy. And she went, nah.
1: I remember I did an interview for somebody who I was pretending to be a patient for GP.
3: Yeah,
1: and having my photograph taken. And he said to her, you know, while we're here, we might as well have a quick chat. How often do you have a fag? And a couple of times a day, but don't worry about it. He's like, oh. So the doctor said, don't worry about it. Fair play. You know.
3: I think the thing is, what they need to know is, does it impact your life?
1: It might impact it, you know, it might reduce the length of it eventually, but I'm not sure.
3: I generally think that people, they know if someone's healthy and if someone's not.
1: I think I'm, despite the abuse that I put my body through, I don't look that terrible.
3: No, you're not ill.
1: No,
3: you're not ill.
1: No.
3: You know, they know. You know, it's like, you know, they know. They're not naive.
1: Yeah, I used to see people standing outside the college hospital, you know, yellow with emphysema or whatever it was that was going
3: That'd
1: on.
3: That'd be liver failure, yellow.
1: Yeah. Jaundice then. Yeah. It didn't look terribly well, I'll be honest with that. But often the people who are smoking the most outside hospitals are bloody staff, aren't they? Understandably, because it's quite a stressful job.
3: Yeah, no, I mean, there is a formula they use. I can't remember the formula.
0: There was the worst, saddest pictures ever. I showed you the other day, and the bloke outside the hospital, the doctor, came outside, bent down, puked, sat there crying for 5 minutes. He'd just been with a teenager in their last minutes, and then went back in with a smile on his face to see the next patient.
1: Wow, okay.
3: Because that's what they got to do.
1: Yeah. Difficult job.
0: Yeah.
3: That's what they got to do.
0: So smoking if you're a doctor, I recommend.
1: Yeah.
3: Right, it's like when I was in all that time with your mum,
0: yeah,
3: and I was like, I'm just nipping out for a fag, and the doctor went, I'm surprised you haven't had one yet.
0: Yeah.
1: We had a joy of talking about assisted dying at work for the Methodist conference. That was fun. Oh, obviously, a lot of people, because they were talking about quite a difficult subject, and we all know people that have died, are dying, and I didn't feel that work put quite the chaplaincy support in place that could have been. Yeah. So I went, nipped outside and found, you know, half a dozen people in tears and one person running around trying to cheer them up a little bit. It was just, you know, big topic. Needed a bit of TLC, guys.
3: It's a huge topic, and it's one of those topics that I think I've sat with somebody while their mum died in agony of metastatic cancer. I would never, ever want to go through that pain. Ever. And I think when you've seen it, when you see illnesses like muscular dystrophy, where essentially people suffocate towards the end.
1: Given the... this is one of the topics that came up during the conversation, was given that during COVID lots of disabled people had do not resuscitate signs stuck above their head, can we trust the system to look after people who are disabled without them feeling almost obliged to do away with themselves? That's my
3: personal choice. Gareth's mum has for years had an NDA. Long before she got ill, she had an NDA. And I think also people need to have a realisation of how violent CPR is to the human body.
0: Mm.
3: How
0: for it to be done right,
3: absolutely grip, especially on violent. People. It is. People see it on TV and they're just going...
1: I suppose you need to crack the ribs in order to reach the heart.
3: Yeah.
1: Because you can't make the heart... bob up and down unless it can actually get through the ribs.
3: No, it's to do it properly, it is violent. If you ever go to a proper first aid course, one of
0: then
3: the things
0: on that machine, on bob or whatever it's called.
3: Yeah. One of the things they do is like if you've not heard it pop, you've not gone hard enough.
0: Yeah.
3: Because they're preparing you.
1: So does the defibrillator do the same job? That's a rhythm.
3: That
1: isn't
3: only
1: it?
3: Works if there's an existing unstable rhythm.
1: Right.
3: A defibrillator will only work if there is an existing...
1: If there's a blockage.
3: Or if there's an existing unstable rhythm. If the heart has stopped, a defibrillator is absolutely zero use. And people don't understand that either.
0: Not, you know, like the punch that you can do on a chest. Can you not use the defib for that same thing?
3: No. No, because it needs a physical force. When you're doing the punch, you are making the heart physically...
0: Because when you see it on films and shows, on quite lifelike shows, when there's like no...
3: Yeah, and that's why medical reviews on them get cross.
0: Yeah.
3: Because when you're at a systole, does nothing.
0: Yeah. Right, yeah. Right, and after that, we have a new song from the amazing Blue Scar and Amy Britannia called Heartache.
2: Ooh.
0: What a link.
1: That was clever. What a tie. That was very smooth, wasn't it?
0: Almost
1: Radio 2 in its professional smoothness.
0: Would you like to read the release for it? It's from Heartache.
1: So this is Blue Scar.
0: Yep. And the amazing Amy Britannia.
1: Featuring Amy Britannia. I've done a press release. So the press release says Heartache is a new collaboration between Manchester-based producer Blue Scar and the Liverpool-based singer-songwriter Amy Britannia. I love this festival ready.
0: Yes.
1: Now there's going to be an acronym now which will need explaining. EDM. What's EDM?
0: Electronic dance music.
1: I like darts music.
0: I like electronic dance.
1: We've discovered
0: music.
1: A new genre of music, electronic dance music, but dance music works as well. But this festival ready EDM track is infused with Afro house beats and melodies. That sounds fun.
0: It certainly does.
1: Topped with career defining vocals from Amy. It's expansive and summery sound. Makes it the ideal soundtrack to summer adventures. The perfect sound for festivals, beach and pool parties, and sunset drinks. We like a sunset drink, and apparently it's out. The track is released independently on the 3rd of July.
0: Yes.
1: Which is
0: early. Friday.
1: Day after tomorrow.
0: Friday. So we get it early. It has been played other places, but we are the first play on Radio Faversham, as always, you know, because blue's amazing like that. So here, from Blue Scar and Amy Britannia, is Heartache, the tune of the summer.
1: Oh, we look forward to this.

0: There we go. You got every last second of that. And Blue, that is bloody amazing.
1: That was. Genuinely, thoroughly enjoyed that. If you are listening, Mr. Scar, I was saying how I was almost felt... It's great. You left me wanting more.
0: Yeah.
1: Very I wanted more.
0: Disappointed with, like, 20 seconds left, that there was only 20 seconds left we and not more of a song.
1: There was a lot of head nodding.
0: There were
1: it.
0: A lot of
1: rhythmic
0: head bobbing.
1: Head nodding, yes. Going on.
0: We are old white men. We can rhythmically nod our heads.
1: Does that count as an Afro beat if we go...
0: No, I'm afraid
1: this isn't
0: not.
1: Really Afro, is it?
0: No.
1: It's just grateful there's any there at all.
0: Yeah, well, yeah. That's it.
1: Snob the dog.
0: But yes, brilliant bloody song, Blue. And Amy, amazing work as always. Well done. Round of applause. If I could find the button. See, I should have done this before so it was ready for when we came out, shouldn't I? No, not you, Archer. Media assistant, wait, down here somewhere.
1: What
0: we should have.
1: That do then?
0: Wait, applause.
1: That's clever.
0: Yeah, there we go. Applause for the song. One day.
1: What else you got on there?
0: Oh, do you want to know what else we've got on there? Right, we've got The Heartbeat that you can't hear because it's quite quiet. A gong.
1: What would you use that for apart from fake stupidity? That's
0: yeah.
1: A joke from today's of Carry On.
0: Yep.
1: That joke deserved that.
0: Yep.
1: Yes, thank you.
0: An audience laugh. We have an explosion. Would you shut up?
1: Oh, we didn't
0: dog.
1: Like that. Maybe thought it was light thunder.
0: Oh, yeah.
1: Thunder, lightning, very, very flight, me.
0: Galileo, Galileo,
1: Galileo. Galileo, I figured it out.
0: Right.
1: Moving up.
0: We have a bounce. Do, do, do, do, do, do, do. There we go. Do, do, do, do, do. Right.
1: I thoroughly enjoyed that.
0: Now, can we a drum roll? On bongos.
1: Ba ba ba ba ba ba ba ba ba ba ba ba ba ba ba etc.
0: One for Mike.
1: I've got me train whistle at home.
0: Yeah.
1: You got me a couple of years ago. I blow that occasionally when I can't find anything else to blow.
0: A punch.
1: That sounds more like a rubbish snare drum.
0: Yeah. That's a fountain. Probably not the best thing for
1: yeah,
0: you.
1: Yeah, you know what the time is? It's nearly 20 past nine, which is the point
0: and
1: at which I have to go upstairs.
0: A police siren. And we have background music as well. Look, it shows you the beat of it, which is great. Yeah, but those are the things that you soundy-wise we have. One day I'll use them properly. Probably won't, because I always forget they're there.
1: They're such fun.
0: They are. Right. What have we got next to talk about, sir?
1: We're not going
0: to
1: do baggy trousers yet. We could talk about right-wing stuff that's going down.
0: We can talk about right-wing stuff that's going down.
1: Just because I've got some...
0: Go on. Mike's got some things he wants to get off his chest.
1: I don't want to get them off my chest, but it's all getting
0: really?
1: A bit lively again.
0: Mm-hmm.
2: Yes, but were you not cheered up by the news that broke this morning?
1: Which was?
2: About the fact that one of the leaders of the Raise the Colours...
0: Yes.
2: ...has been arrested for child... sex abuse
1: images
2: on their computer. So now we've got one being charged with murder.
0: Yep.
2: And the other one being charged with sex abuse images.
1: Mm. Anybody think they weren't very nice people?
0: Well, this is it.
2: When we all said that they were being led by violent, nasty people, that society needed protecting from them as opposed to immigrants.
0: Yep.
2: It seems that perhaps we were right.
0: Mm.
1: I've always thought that me in a skirt is far more less dangerous than me with a gun.
0: Yes.
1: And that's probably much the same for everybody.
2: I think both my children are probably less dangerous than those people, aren't they?
0: We saw someone walking down the road yesterday? Tuesday, Monday. No, it was Monday.
2: Coming back, yes.
0: Yeah. Right. Sorry, quick sidebar, because you said about a gun. He was walking down with something black in his hand.
2: Something black, and it was pointy at one end and kind of bigger at the other.
1: That doesn't sound promising,
0: and
1: does it?
0: And it looked like it had a...
2: barrel.
0: It looked like it had a silencer on the end, but it was wrapped up in like a dustbin bag.
1: Whoa.
0: And he was like, oh my... And this is how crap it's got recently. First thought went to, oh my God, he's got a long gun. And it was an umbrella.
1: Oh.
0: But the way he was carrying it and the way he looked and his whole demeanour was like, he's going to go and shoot a school.
1: Would the police have been right to have gone and had a word?
2: Yes.
0: God, yeah.
2: Sent
1: a team with guns.
2: In the police car, I definitely would have pulled over.
0: Yeah. Yeah.
3: Quite rightly so.
0: Because it was honestly like...
3: If you're not, it's better to ask the question and say, excuse me, sir, could I just check what that is? Rather than, oh, 2 days later, a load of kids killed.
0: We've had armed sieges up here many a time. Mm-hmm. And, we've had armed police up the road many, many, many times.
2: I mean, I was saying to you, I was watching a thing about doorbell cameras preventing crime last night. And I did say to Gareth, since Kurt's murder...
0: Yeah.
2: ...and the fact that the police have done...
0: Bugger all. Absolutely.
3: Swale police are a bit shit.
0: Yeah, they really are.
2: I feel a lot
3: No disrespect to actual officers, but...
2: ...a doorbell camera.
3: Mm. Where's it gone?
0: It's right in front of you. Yeah.
2: Yeah, I feel a lot safer.
3: Well, this sort of brings me on to what I was going to neck about. That's right.
0: Yeah.
3: So in Derby,
0: the
3: Mighty Methodist Church has a centre for migrants where we teach a bit of English. Mm. They can bring their own ingredients to cook fancy food from home and share it with other people. And it's not a place where, today we're going to mark that particular faith or people from that country. Everybody's supposed to pitch in and learn a bit about each other.
2: So a proper community hub.
3: A proper community hub, but for people who aren't native to around these parts, who are supported and get feeling a bit more at home and sort of, moving them in a bit and making them feel a bit welcome. Mm. All lovely. To do this... And this is where sometimes church folk are a bit naive. They have an open door.
0: Mm.
2: Oh, that is a bit naive.
3: As far as I know from the conversation this morning, no ring doorbell, nothing like that, just an open door. So yesterday evening, a load of the far right entered the open door and started videoing inside the kitchen and started causing a bit of a ruckus, And the blatancy of it in going in there. And it took only about 2 or 3 minutes for the people in charge to shoo them out again. And they put it on the internet and all that sort of thing. And they're claiming it's a house of multiple occupancy, there's only 3 bedrooms and 25 migrants living there. Oh. The math doesn't really work out.
0: No.
3: But I think one of the problems is some good people are too naive and don't realise the danger they're putting themselves in. And the people they're trying to care for. Not anymore. The world's not a nice place and we need to accept that. My worry is that this weekend they're going to put something on social media and get a load of arseholes to turn up in the way that has happened around here.
0: Yeah.
3: But it's interesting, I haven't seen much flagging, and I wonder if that's because these two characters, as you say, have been charged or have been otherwise detained at Her Majesty's pleasure or are currently under investigation by His Majesty.
2: And we were saying this, during a normal football tournament, you wouldn't be able to move for England flag.
3: That's true.
0: England shirts, yeah.
2: There would be people in England shirts, there would be people putting festooned their house with flags. Shops, you name it, it would be everywhere.
0: Yeah.
3: Shops aren't been selling many Union flags, have they? Or the flag St. George or whatever it is.
2: Our flag has been co-opted by a movement that has made us ashamed to have it.
0: Yeah.
3: That does make me really mad. You see these people on Facebook going, oh, but it's our flag. No, it's all of our flags and you fucking ruined it, your white stains.
0: That's
2: it. They've ruined it. They call themselves patriots, but what they've done is they've absolutely removed any form of patriotism from it.
0: Yep.
3: So for those of you on the Book of Faces, why I waved my nails in them, those nails were painted for the Methodist Conference, and that's the Methodist logo with the cross. But originally I had the true Methodist logo, which is a white orb with a red cross on it. But obviously, if you paint the entire nail white and stick a red cross on it, it becomes a flag of St. George. So I had it done like that. They looked at them and I thought, I can't bloody well go around wearing that. The right wing know whether to kiss me or kick me. A bloke with a flag of St. George on his nails would be very confusing. But I just felt, I'm not embarrassed to have that.
0: No.
3: But I would be embarrassed to have the flag of my country on my on myself in some
0: way. Weird, isn't it?
3: Yeah.
0: It's proper strange. Yeah.
3: But you are right, the number of flags, and in a way maybe the lack of flags shows the lack of support there is for the Raise the Colours campaign amongst good, normal, working and otherwise people.
2: Yeah. Although it is nice that they've managed to make it so the people who are like that have decided to put it on their cars, so we know exactly who drive like Wombles.
0: Yeah. Yeah. Would you like it rinsed?
3: Oh, actually I might do because it's a bit...
0: Hello, dear. I should pass it over.
1: I was going to get up.
2: Barkeep will rinse.
0: Thank you, darling.
2: Out.
0: Cheers.
1: Oh, thank you, boss.
0: These are a good label on these, aren't they?
1: Is it one of the, oh, it's one of those nice
0: tactile
1: labels.
0: Yeah,
1: it's
0: a tactile one. I meant to keep the one from last week that was tactile, but then I threw it away by mistake.
2: No, I did.
1: So I'm going to read a bit of the blurb on the back.
0: These are such a different colour.
1: It's a Beyond Belief Brewing Company. I'm waiting for my new specs. I have to spend a lot of time doing this at the moment because these have only got a very small field of view. Yeah, they've got run over in a car park last week.
0: Yeah.
1: That's how I was. Me and I was moaning about trying to buy something without actually having to jump through too many hoops to work out what the bloody price is.
0: Yeah.
1: But anyway. Enough of my midlife crisis.
0: Yeah,
1: Beyond Belief.
0: I'll pour you a fresh one. Yeah.
1: Brewing Company specialises in pouring new life into leftovers. Now, this is very exciting.
0: It is.
1: Very interesting.
0: Yeah.
1: Their patented brewing process means that they can replace half the base grain with surplus directly from the food industry. Fancy that. Double dry hopped IPA, smooth and bright with sharp citrus notes. This double dry hopped IPA is brewed. This is a weird thing, ladies and gentlemen. It's brewed using surplus fondant fancies straight from UK manufacturers. Indeed.
0: Yeah.
1: Fancy that. So this beer is made of fondant fancies and pasta. 30% surplus sponges, 20% surplus sponge, 30% surplus pasta, and that's the other 50% being malted barley, of course. What a
0: genius idea!
1: Genius idea,
0: isn't it?
1: It's so good I burped it.
0: It's lemon forward, apparently.
1: What's a lemon forward then?
0: No, lemon forward.
1: Oh, forward.
0: Yeah.
1: Okay.
0: Cheers. It's lemon on the nose.
1: Oh, that's a brewery, a beer tasting sort of reference, is it? Oh, you just read it on the side.
0: Yeah.
1: I thought you were being clever.
0: Yeah.
1: What's that one there say? Because I can't see that.
0: That one there says made from surplus.
1: Oh, right.
0: Yeah. And then there's the double dry hopped underneath it. Then up the top, brewed with patented process. Oh, it's a patented process there.
1: Fancy
0: brewing.
1: That.
0: Yeah.
1: Fancy
0: fair play
1: that.
0: To them. Cheers.
1: Cheers.
0: No,
1: so this
0: Wednesday.
1: Is lemony, is it? Or is it going to taste of lemon or fondant fancies?
0: A bit of both, really.
1: Smells like regularly nice beer.
0: Ooh.
1: There's an opinion forming there.
0: Oh, it's you can tell it's double dry hopped, but it's not overly bitter.
1: Right, no.
0: It's definitely lemon forward, but yeah, it's not. It's not just over bitterness. It's good. It's more of a grown-up beer than the last one because the last one was quite a anybody could drink that and not be the
1: Coke.
0: That's
1: nice.
0: Yeah,
1: I like
0: it.
1: That's
0: good,
1: right.
0: Isn't it?
1: We like that. Yeah. That's very
0: it's part of their 4 for the price of 3 lump that they've always got on at Sainsbury's. So yeah.
1: Good to see you. Who's been visiting your bird feeder? So from here we can see the bird feeder outside the window.
0: Outside the back window, on the back
1: it's
0: window.
1: It's sort of stuck on with suckers, I suppose.
0: Yeah, 4 big old suckers. Got it up at Eldie's.
1: Oh, nice.
0: And we've had, the sparrows have been in it loads. Almost got a stuck wood pigeon collared dove, tried to get in there. We got, what are they called? Jen? The collared doves. The stupid ones.
2: Collared doves. Oh, idiot and pathetic.
0: That's it, yeah.
1: Have you named them that, have you?
0: Yeah, because they are just idiots, and one's an idiot and the other one's just pathetic.
1: Are they a loving couple?
0: Yeah.
2: They have zero survival instincts.
0: Yeah. And he sat on the windowsill trying to get into it.
1: Oh, bless.
0: Yeah. But they're just dumb as dumb can be. They'll come and sit on the washing line. And they land so heavy that it starts to spin, and they just sort of like it. They look quite excited by it spinning.
1: I'd enjoy that.
0: So, yeah, that's it. It's just dumb and dumber, really. But no, yeah, I've got a video of a sparrow on there. Oh, there he is.
2: Earlier
0: on,
2: when I was cleaning the kitchen, every time I'd turn around, there'd be like an exodus.
0: Oh, there's a sparrow sat on there. I was sat over here.
1: Are webcams still a thing?
0: You can get
2: bird feeders with cameras attached
0: in webcams.
2: Send the images to your phone.
0: Yeah.
1: How cool is that?
0: Yeah. We'd have amazing ones in the garden.
2: We would. You're not getting one.
0: There was a wagtail on the peanuts. No, I won't. They're too expensive. But yeah, there was a wagtail on the peanuts earlier. Oh, this pipe. Sorry, it's a smoking pipe.
1: I'm not sure whether it's phallic or it's...
0: Oh, it's yeah.
1: How do you smoke it? Well, I see.
0: I mean, if it looked like that, you've even got a very big piercing in there, or...
1: That's a sounding and a half.
0: Yeah.
1: Non-conversation.
0: Yes.
1: Discussions elsewhere.
0: Mm.
1: Are available.
0: No, but yeah, no, when we have sparrows on there... I mean, our sparrows are leery as fuck anyway, and they'll do anything. Or you could literally sit out the garden, I reckon, in a day, if you was covered up by a blanket. If just sitting with your hand out, you'll have birds eating out your hand.
1: A couple of people at work have downloaded the birding app. Have they? Showing it off.
0: Have you still been doing yours?
1: A little bit. Chelford is a bit empty of birds.
0: Yeah.
2: And people. I don't think Chelford actually exists.
1: Chelford reminded me a little bit of the village in The Prisoner.
0: Yep,
1: but very much more poorly designed with atrocious architecture.
0: Did you have Mini Mokes?
1: They should have done. A Mini Moke would be the perfect vehicle to get round Telford.
0: Oh, no, you know it would be.
2: Golf carts.
0: No.
1: Yeah, that would work.
0: The Citroen Amy.
2: Yeah, that would really work.
1: A Citroen Amy?
0: Have you not seen a Citroen Amy?
1: What's a Citroen Amy look like?
2: They're like mini cars that are electric and they've got like a range of, I don't know.
1: They're not the ones that look like they both face the same way.
2: Uh-huh.
1: Yeah, I think actually they sort of look like they've been injection moulded rather than built.
2: Yeah.
1: They probably have been injection moulded rather than built.
0: Yeah, it's Citroen Amy. Yeah, that little thing.
1: Oh, they're so cute!
0: Isn't it? They're brilliant little
2: but
0: things.
2: Would be great.
1: Yeah.
0: There you go for the Facebookers. That's Citroen Amy. It's tiny, it's brilliant, and it's a one or two seater.
1: See, when I think of the
0: look
1: future
0: at the Adventurer.
1: Is that an off-road one?
0: Well, yeah. It's got like...
1: How much does one of them set you back then?
2: Not a lot.
0: About $5,000 for a standard. Look at that.
2: They're great little cars. They're for city living.
0: Jen?
1: Can
0: look
1: you
0: at that
1: can
0: one.
1: Legally, can they go on a motorway? Or are they
2: no,
1: two
2: no,
1: points?
0: No, they only top speeds, I think, 45, if it's that much.
2: There's no point. They are for city living, you know, where you're just going short distances.
1: Yeah, not very Faversham friendly, where you have to yomp 15 miles to get to Canterbury to get to hospital.
0: No. But yeah, two-seater.
1: That's quite sweet.
0: Or you can have them as a one-seater with a shopping rack and stuff next to you. It's brilliant. I think they're amazing little cars.
2: Car.
1: Yeah. And the front is the same as the back, isn't it?
0: Yeah.
1: Really?
0: Yeah.
2: No, all electric, plug it in, it's got super fast charge.
0: The only thing that would make it better if it had four-wheel steering, then you could literally just spin it around. Or like some of the Chinese cars that you can literally turn on the spot.
1: Nice.
0: They're like the sports cars. You can literally, just turn them on the spot like that. And there's one that you can make jump to go over speed bumps.
1: Cool.
0: So you're going along at, say, 30 mile an hour, and it will judge where the speed bump is, and it will make itself jump over it.
1: How did cars used to do that thing with suspension where it used to jump up and down like they were nodding?
0: Oh, airbags. Oh, no, they were hydraulics, not airbags, most of them.
1: Hydraulics?
0: Yeah.
1: Right, so you just press a pump thing and it'll go ba-doo.
0: Yeah.
1: They look fun.
2: No riders.
0: I almost got airbags on the Beetle, didn't I? That would have been great. Would have been so much easier in town going, oh, look at that one.
1: Oh, wow.
0: Now, that is a thing of beauty.
1: That reminds, that look, for those of you on the wireless, it looks, this is probably not helpful in Faversham. There's a coffee van, isn't there? Citroen sort of van, coffee van.
0: That makes
1: one of them look like that.
0: Like the old Citroen vans that are often turned into coffee vans or mobile pizza things.
2: Cool.
0: And for those of you on the Facebook, there it is. And it looks like that, a 1940s, I think it is, Citroen work van. Oh, the green one looks like the little Citroen bus of the same era.
2: Okay,
0: Gareth,
2: you've done a tangent now.
0: Yep, nice. Tangent done. There we go.
1: Ah, very useful tangent.
0: It's a good tangent, though,
1: isn't
0: it? We
1: like
0: that
1: tangent. You've
0: taken me down
1: the world of 2CV dollies and all that sort of thing. And you don't see 2CVs around anymore.
0: No, not really.
1: They clearly have not got a great legacy. A bit like my Ford Focus, which is probably going to be heading to the scrapyard quite soon, I imagine.
0: And we shall mourn it. Yeah.
1: Do I go for a funky car or do I go for another anonymous car?
0: Tell you what we want to do. We want to find a garage or somewhere that sells ex-mobility cars.
1: Really? Tell me more.
0: Because they're fully service history.
1: Yep.
0: Generally low mile. Well, they're going to be generally less than 30,000 miles?
2: Yeah, well, the average one comes back at less than 45,000.
1: Wow.
0: Yeah, and that's years old. I mean, yeah. Mum's one is 5,000 miles and it's nearly 3 years Crikey. Old. Yeah.
3: Wow.
0: Mm.
3: I think he doesn't use it much these days, does
1: no.
3: he?
1: No.
0: Well, no, it's set out the
3: oh,
0: front.
3: Of course, that's the one yeah. you guys used, isn't it? Yeah.
0: Yeah. Right. We've got to play another song because it's half past and we've got...
3: Is it half past? Oh, yeah, it is half past.
0: We've got at least two songs to play.
3: Well, I know which one. I definitely want to make sure we play Baggy
0: We're
3: going to
0: play Baggy Trousers
3: we
0: next.
3: We should play Baggy Trousers. We can talk about school days and yep. madness and all that sort of nonsense.
0: And then we'll play Forever Young and we'll go out on Tim McGraw like we did last week. How's that sound? Right? Yeah. So here is Mike's choice for the evening. Here's Baggy Trousers from Madness, one of my cousin's favourite songs.

0: Sunday. There we go. We'll have the end of Baggy Trails in the background because it gets very quiet quite quickly, you know. Which is slightly odd because it's madness. And I don't think they should have done any songs like that. They should just finish them dead.
1: I think I've said how I went to see Madness in Finsbury Park, and the jumping up and down was actually registered by the Geographic Survey down the road as being a very small earthquake.
0: But same, Swift's concerts are all done on earthquake scales now because of the amount of people jumping, which is quite cool, really, when you think about it.
1: Suggs and that whole brilliant sort of scar, two-tony sort of vibe. And it was lovely. It was, you know.
0: I almost put Ghost Town on there as well.
1: Oh, that's a good one.
0: Because I thought you'd appreciate a bit of that. But maybe I'll do it. Not next week, I'll do it the week after.
1: Yeah.
0: Yes. Yeah. For your away next week.
1: Yes, I'm on the red carpet next week.
0: That should be fun. Very posh. Right, what have we got to talk about next, Squire?
1: Well, next, are we done the right wing shit? Done the bird feed? I can't work out what that says. Yesterday.
0: Oh, car troubles. Yesterday. Yes.
1: All your troubles seem so far away.
0: They did. So yesterday I ended up buying a jump box for cars. Now, Jem went out to start, because the red car needs petrol in it. Now, it only gets used generally when Mum needs to go somewhere and I don't want to take my car, because putting my wheelchair in her car is a complete pain in the arse. So I have to take the seats off and the wheels off, and it's just a hassle. So it's not been moved in, not like properly, in a good 3 months, I suppose, maybe more. Jim's like, right, I'm going to go and put some petrol in the car for the next funeral next week, you know, give it a run round, make sure it's all right. Went out there, pressed the button to unlock the door, not a sound.
1: Problematic.
0: Luckily, you can still get into them because they've got the key in the fob and it's all a
1: old school.
0: Yeah.
1: Guaranteed to work.
0: That's it. Now, I don't understand why, and Jen was saying this as well, I think all push-button cars should have a keyhole in as well for emergencies. But that car was so dead that a keyhole wouldn't have helped it. Called the RAC out because with Motability you get cover, which is kind of cool. They came out. Only took them a couple of hours, wasn't it, love?
2: I called them I did the online form at around 1:30.
0: No, it was morning.
2: Was it morning? Oh, well,
0: yeah, about half 11.
2: Half
0: 11, 12. Yeah, and they was out at quarter past two. And he put his jump box on there. Pressed the button in the car. Not a lick.
1: It was
0: that. Yeah, it was that dead. The battery wouldn't charge.
1: Ah.
0: So he had to stick a new battery in it.
1: Did he have one to hand?
0: Yeah.
1: Why did
0: they
1: go around with
0: different
1: parts sometimes?
0: Yeah, that's it. Motability cars, they come out basically with everything from fuel to fuel tank cleaner and all the rest of it, because lots of Motability people put the wrong fuel in their car.
1: Easily done.
2: They're very good.
0: They are very, very good.
1: Very,
0: yeah.
1: Very
0: good. Yeah.
2: You're muted.
0: That's all right.
2: Because of the fan.
0: That's all right. Yeah.
2: When he turned up, when he phoned to say he was on his way, I went, "Do you want a cup of tea?"
1: Always a good move.
2: Oh, that's a lovely idea.
0: Yeah. So he knocked the door and he was like, "Have a cup of tea." There's the car. There's the keys. Yeah.
1: It's important to keep tradesmen and experts in these sort of skills happy.
2: They get so much flack.
0: Yeah.
2: People. Now I appreciate. If you have broken down and you're on the side of the road and they're going to take hours to get you, because we have been there.
0: Yeah. Not in a Motability car, but yeah.
2: It can be very, very frustrating. However.
1: It's still quicker than ambulance, over what I've been in Faversham today.
0: Well, yeah.
2: It does not hurt if you can be kind. To be kind.
1: Well, they've got a job to do now. They're allowed to help you out. They could just say
2: hours
1: stuff.
2: And hours and hours to get to you. Is because they're hours and hours and hours doing other jobs. It's not because they're sat in an air-conditioned
0: room enjoying themselves.
2: Well, I'll get there eventually.
0: Mm.
2: You don't want to win at triage.
0: No.
2: I always say that when people moan about how long they've been waiting at A&E. It's like,
0: triage
2: is not the game you want to be winning
1: at. You don't want to be put at the front of the queue.
0: That's it.
1: The only time I've been put to the front of the queue is had to restart my heart. That was quite a bad day.
0: It was a bit of a bad day.
1: You see the person in Faversham? They gave him a 9-hour wait for an ambulance this afternoon.
2: Oh, down by the quay?
1: Yeah, that was it.
2: Yeah, but the thing is, she had only fallen.
1: She hadn't broken anything.
2: She'd, no.
0: Well, it was like.
2: I appreciate the 9-hour wait for an ambulance is.
0: But if you've just fallen over and, you know, there's nothing that bad.
2: You're not bleeding heavily. No, there's no.
0: Yeah.
1: See, my mum fell over, though, and she'd actually broken her hip, but they still took 5 hours to come and get her off the floor. And yeah. It was cold, and she ended up with pneumonia.
2: I mean, the issue is, if you are young, you are otherwise healthy.
1: Oh, so this wasn't an older person, then? Oh, I thought it was an old lady, which I was genuinely worried. You can't leave old ladies lying on the floor for 9 hours.
0: It's like when we was in Poole, there was that woman on the floor.
2: Yeah.
0: Remember in the high street?
2: Yeah.
0: She was down there for about 2.5-3 hours, but she was our age, if she, you know.
2: She was our age. There were people with her.
0: Yeah, and she was fine.
2: She was just on the floor.
0: Yeah.
2: And it's like.
0: Well, I'll say, somebody, you know what I mean by fine.
2: If
0: but,
2: somebody isn't actively at risk,
0: yeah.
2: There is currently.
1: Yeah.
2: So, CECAM declared a situation black. Code black.
0: Blimey.
2: 2 weeks ago. Which means essentially they don't have the crews.
0: Yeah. This is what happens when you cut funding.
1: So we've had a Labour government for a few years now. You'd think that they'd have started to hopefully turn this round a little bit.
2: Recruitment.
1: Yeah, I suppose you do want somebody who's trained. Mm. You want somebody, hello, I can do plasters.
2: You can't speed up recruitment. Mm. And the problem is, it's also retention.
0: Yeah.
1: They'd work bloody hard, the paramedics do.
0: Yeah. And some of the stuff they see.
1: Yeah.
0: You know, they should be all paramedics should be on mandatory therapy.
2: I mean, the thing is, you've got recruitment and retention, and we know ones who have been trained, and then they are literally headhunted so hard abroad. Mm. Where their pay and conditions are so much better.
0: Oh, God, if you're a paramedic, you can get a thing to Australia.
2: Australia and New Zealand,
1: It seems like the NHS is backfilling with private ambulance companies, which I presume is more expensive.
2: Yes. And the problem is, a lot of our paramedics are having to do patient transport.
0: Yeah.
1: Right.
0: Which is bollocks. I'm sorry. But
2: going to A&E for things that don't need to go to A&E for. Patients are in ambulances queuing at A&E.
0: Yep.
1: Is that the fault of the patients? But I know, I've been to the doctor's surgery here for stuff, and they've said, we can't see you, and I went, but it's an issue, and they said, we'd have to go to A&E then.
0: Mm.
1: And obviously, I know that that would be a problem. But for a lot of people, if the doctor says, go to A&E, they will go to A&E.
0: Mm. No, this is people that turn up for like hangnails.
1: Mm-hmm.
0: Seen that?
2: I've been there. Yeah. A woman was going, my headache's so bad, and then she sat there on her phone, loudly complaining to somebody at the other end that she's got weight. Trust me, when I've got a really bad migraine,
1: yeah.
0: Yep. The ice cap goes on, and it's just silence.
1: You do have a bit of responsibility to do a bit of self care as opposed to relying on everybody else.
0: Yeah.
2: You know,
0: this is it.
2: People turning up with diarrhoea and sickness.
0: Yeah,
2: great.
0: Which is
1: great. Give it to everybody else. All these vulnerable people.
0: Never a good idea.
2: The one place you really shouldn't be going is we've got a perfectly good walk-in. There's walk-ins in every town now.
0: Yep.
1: They are a good. And the idea is they're supposed to take the pressure off A&E departments.
0: Yeah.
2: And pharmacies can deal with an awful lot of things.
0: Yeah, pharmacies can do stuff for
2: a bad UTI. I went to Tesco's. And I went, I know what it is, I know what I need.
0: Yeah.
2: Can I have the prescription?
0: What is it, ear infections? I can do
2: ear infections.
0: Nose.
2: Burns.
1: Some types of eczema, as long as nowhere too sketchy.
2: Some types of eczema, UTIs in women over 18, under 65.
0: Yep.
2: Thrush. They can do all sorts.
1: I discovered today that eczema can be caused by smoking. I didn't know that was a thing. I never imagined that would be a thing.
0: Why put my elbows in the car?
1: Oh, no, how'd you do that?
0: On the centre console in the car.
2: That's not what that is, Gareth.
0: It was. You said that one originally.
2: Okay, so how does this side happen?
0: On the door side, on the door card. This one was in the car, I bumped my elbow on the centre console.
1: Yeah. I've done really well. That one was just rubbish. 20 minutes more than usual.
0: Yep.
1: You discuss. Ow, bloody hell. I'm trying to been attacked by my own headphones. Mm. Now, a quick swig of this before we go upstairs, so there's more to come out.
0: Yeah. Saves doing more when you go up there next time, doesn't it?
1: No, this is true.
0: Drink it now, it's a bit less.
1: Swings and roundabouts.
2: 15 minutes.
0: I know, and we've got to do Forever Young, and Tim, we're going
2: to
0: do Forever
2: Young.
0: Forever Young
2: while he's up on the loop.
0: Well, no, because I was going to play it for Mike. You know, it's going to be. I'll do that when he's back, and then we'll go
2: out. Leave your phone down here, Michael. You're only going for a wee.
0: He's fine. He's, you know, he's a grown up enough person to not keep you on his
2: phone. I know men when they take their phone to the toilet.
0: Yeah, but Mike's
3: not
0: like me.
3: Anything.
0: Yes. Oh, come.
2: Look, he's already standing there looking at it. Get to the toilet.
3: I'm going.
2: Jesus, men are taking their phones to the loo.
0: You take your phone to the loo?
2: And yet I'm still only a couple of moments.
0: Oh, not always, my love.
2: And like men, they're like, oh, I've got to have a scroll.
0: I don't actually scroll on the toilet. I sit there playing games.
2: Then why do I get so much spam when you're on the loo?
0: You don't, generally. Generally, I'm up there playing games because, you know, why not?
2: What have the great and good got to tell us?
0: Well, the mayor's done her piece about. Is it not? Oh my! Are they? They're not brother and.
2: No.
0: What are they?
2: They're just both got the same surname in the same way that lots of people.
0: Well, you said they were related.
2: Vaguely.
0: Right.
2: Everybody in this town who comes from this town is related.
0: I'm not related to everybody in this town.
2: It's mad in this town how many people are related. They shouldn't be.
0: It is quite odd.
2: Please, if you've born in this town and you've grown up in this town, try leaving for a few years.
0: Mm.
2: It's amazing what it does for your perspective on the world.
0: You might find things you like out there in the wide world. There are lots of things out there to enjoy. I do like the bit about bees, where it tells you the different types of bees. A honeybee, a bumblebee, and solitary bees that are white, apart from that one that's all orange. And completely goes against their little graph.
2: Yeah.
0: But, what's the new mayor said then, anyway?
2: They all just toot their own horn.
0: And they've got about the upcoming meetings. Town council meetings are the second Monday of the month at 7:30.
2: 7 p.m., darling.
0: Oh, sorry, why did I

0: See, yeah. That's what the town needs, a new skate park for the kids.
1: There's nothing for kids, but it's all right. We're gonna do
0: TS Hazard and
1: TS Hazard, which is just going to Noah and
0: James were moaning yesterday about
1: There it is.
0: What?
1: Tiny. Can I just show you right at the back of this whole thing? A tiny little box on the back page there
0: that says
1: tiny public consultation. Now, this is so politic.
0: Oh, that one. I thought you were talking about that side.
1: We need to borrow $250,000 to cover all the costs to ensure
0: that's
1: the guild...
0: $200,000.
1: No. They've had a loan of $200,000. Now they need $250,000 more.
0: Right.
1: To cover all the required costs.
0: Of?
1: To ensure the guild hall is adequately maintained for at least the next 15 years. For the future benefit of our residents. So, how does the Guildhall benefit residents?
0: So nearly £500,000 for the Guildhall. They're going to need, I reckon for the TS Hazard, it's going to be $1 million at least.
1: Oh, I would say 2 or 3.
0: Well, yeah, so I said at least $1 million. But yeah.
1: But it's so annoying because that's all they have to do. All they have to do is publish.
0: Yeah.
1: Publish a public consultation.
0: Mm.
1: And then if people don't reply, they can turn around and go, well, it was published.
0: Well, yeah, like I was saying, our...
1: it's published.
0: Nara and James were chatting about pride in Sittingbourne. Mm. And the fact that why should they have to pay their council tax for pride? And Noah, being Noah, turned around and said, I'm a derogatory term for someone that's gay.
1: Yeah, yeah.
0: Starting with F. Why should I have to pay for pride in Sittingbourne? That was fun for you,
1: wasn't
0: it?
1: I hope you all enjoyed it.
0: Yeah.
2: Well, I didn't. You know,
0: yeah, I didn't think about that. But
2: there were no. I don't think there were too many strange noises.
0: No.
2: Apart from toilet flushing at the end, but that's fine.
0: Right, we are going to play Forever Young, featuring the Symphony Orchestra of Berlin or somewhere. Let me.
1: This is amazing.
0: Yeah. Now you remember the original version of Forever Young. And how good it was, and back in the day when we was all younger, and it was the song that you used to skip past because I'm not old.
1: Yeah, and it's so dull.
0: Yeah, it's such a dull song.
3: Suddenly, the other side of your lifetime, it takes on a different meaning, doesn't it?
0: It does, and you'll understand why. But it's just also
3: let's have a listen to this.
0: Their faces as they're doing it, because it's still the original band. So here is the symphonic version. Thank you. What's that? All right, a single edition of Forever Young. And you can still hit the notes.

0: And you know the best thing? They're still touring.
1: That was a cracking end to that song.
0: Yep. Elphaville.
1: Enjoyed that.
0: The German band of the 80s, 90s, noughties, 10s and 20s are still touring. They've got an upcoming tour around Germany coming up. That's what upcoming means, doesn't it, really?
1: I suppose.
0: But yeah.
1: So. I
0: hadn't really thought yeah. about it. They have a tour coming up around Germany, which is just kind of... And it finishes on the video with peace. But no, I really like that version. It's so...
1: So the orchestra were outstanding, yeah. I have to say. That
0: it was the Philharmonic of the German Philharmonic Orchestra.
1: Get closer to the mic so I can be smoochy.
0: So you'd hope they'd be good, really. You know, being the German Philharmonic Orchestra.
1: Does Faversham have a Philharmonic Orchestra?
0: We have.
1: I suppose we've got Mission Brass, haven't we? Mission Brass Band. Yeah, we have Mission Brass.
0: I think we do have some form of orchestra. That's not just, we've got a ukulele orchestra.
1: I was
0: going to
1: say,
0: we've got
1: ukulele players.
0: Yeah, we've got that. I honestly don't know.
1: Maybe if we got together all of the different people in the town that can play instruments, we could produce a scratch orchestra for Humpfest.
0: You're still pushing Humpfest.
1: I love
0: aren't
1: the
0: you?
1: Idea of Humpfest. If
0: Where are we
1: going to
0: do Humpfest?
1: Just your garden. I mean, as the orchestra would fill the garden, probably. But if it's a bloke with a good ukulele.
0: But my garden's terrible.
1: Have you seen mine? It's
0: yes,
1: all,
0: I've
1: mine,
0: been
1: mine's
0: to your
1: even
0: garden.
1: You know, mine's actually appalling.
0: Your garden's easy to get to.
1: This is true. So you're going to have Humpfest in my garden?
0: We could do.
1: But really this is the home of Humpfest. It's the home of Hump.
0: It's the home, but it was in cooler nights.
1: Yeah, warm nights don't really
0: lend themselves
1: to that sort of closeness with another human being.
0: When it's that hot, you have to go and get yourself a cooling blanket, which is just odd. I don't understand how Jen sleeps under it. It doesn't
1: so
0: feel
1: how does it work then?
0: It's the material is it draws heat and makes you cold, but it like I'll put it between my knees.
1: Yeah,
0: and it just doesn't seem to do it for me.
1: Oh, okay,
0: it gets warm and then it just gets. Maybe it's because I'm blocking. I'm on both sides of it. Your stay cool blanket.
2: What do you mean?
0: Not sure how it works.
2: It works really well.
0: Well, you say it works really well. Yeah, I don't know. Yeah, it's just odd and it's one of them things.
1: I'm quite nervous about because, you know, we're not at the peak of summer yet, really, are we?
0: No.
1: Given about 6 weeks' time, if this continues, it's going to get really dangerous.
2: Summer officially starts today.
0: Yeah.
1: Oh, hurrah.
0: Yep.
1: So it's all been, that was the spring. Nearly 40 degrees was just spring.
0: That was the prequel.
2: The funeral next week's going to be well fun.
0: Mm.
1: I'm supposed to wear a suit and a tie and stuff.
0: Oh, are you? What are you wearing? Oh, what, for your
1: I'm
0: going to
1: wear me.
0: Thing?
1: Yeah. Which suppose not my efforts, it's somebody else's efforts, if you get the vibe.
0: Yeah, but no, Tuesday, we're not supposed to, we were at the funeral, and Auntie Mary said, I don't care what you wear, as long as you turn it, like, you know.
1: Yeah, just be present, yeah.
0: Which is it.
1: Where is it?
0: It's at Bobbing, and then...
1: Bobbing Creme.
0: And then it's out at the... Was it Woodman's? I can't remember what it's called.
2: Science.
0: Yeah, it's out Science Parkway at the pub and football ground there.
1: When I go the way of all flesh, I want to have a bloody good party.
0: Yeah.
1: As good as it would be if I was getting married.
2: Chloe said that she's been to a funeral that was actually a proper rave. Dark drum and bass.
0: Nice.
1: Yeah.
0: Were they handing out
1: ease? Remembering the person who's gone, that's fine.
0: Yeah. That's it. At the end of the day, that's all you need to... That's all you
1: celebrate the dude who's no longer there.
0: Yeah. Or dudette.
1: Exactly. Dudette's a great word.
0: Dude or dudette.
1: I've come up with an idea.
0: Mm.
1: But we need to keep quiet about this.
0: Okay.
1: So with the joys of AI...
0: We can talk about it on the show. No one listens.
1: No, I trust our listeners. Dear listener, you're part of the family. So just don't spread this any further. With AI,
0: we
1: could create Harriet Hilden, which is basically Harry Hilden in drag, on Twitter. And I think that would be, could find that quite challenging.
0: It would be
1: ahead
0: good.
1: Of Pride.
0: Yeah.
1: You know, it's a bit like, you know, the best way to do these deal with these people is to take the piss out of them, really.
0: Well, yeah.
1: See if Harriet Hilden appears on X. It's nothing to do with me, all right?
0: No, yeah.
1: To do with me.
0: It won't be
1: Harry
0: to me.
1: Would look lovely in lippy and a skirt, I think.
0: Because I don't
1: He's got good legs.
0: I don't do AI. I don't know. He's a boxer, isn't he? He's a trainer.
1: Exactly. He's got, you know, well, he should appreciate the fact.
0: Let's face it. I was going to say, he's got...
2: Match. He hasn't done another one.
0: He's got prison... He's got a prison body, isn't he?
1: He did get a bit upset when somebody said that he once got knocked out in a fight. He got very angry about
0: that.
1: Diminished his masculinity.
0: Well, this is it, see. You must... if you are of that ilk, you must keep your masculinity undiminished.
1: Now, and a skirt would help, back. Harry. Skirt, lippy. You'll be fine. Yeah,
0: that's it. That's all right.
1: Cheers, bit of eye makeup, maybe, yeah, to emphasise the eyes, you know, draw you
2: I
1: in.
2: I still think one night, what I'm going to do is I'm going to get some...
0: Oh, Jen wants us to do a makeup on the show one night.
1: Oddly enough, I'll be quite up for that. Well, yeah. You know this.
0: Yeah.
2: See, Gareth watches enough Robert Welsh with me. Yeah.
1: Who is Robert Welsh?
0: He's a very good makeup bloke on the YouTube.
1: Is he? Yeah. Shall I make a note?
2: Yes.
1: I shall make a note.
0: Well, no, Jen will just send you one of his things.
2: Okay, yeah. I'll send you a...
0: Right. Radio,
1: is it that time to go?
0: Right, we've got to play the last song, so we've got time. Because I don't want to overrun like we did last
1: time. Did we get told off?
0: We didn't get told off. Nobody said anything. But, you know, I might... Yeah, we'll just carry on chatting. But, yeah, we're going to play Tim McGraw from Taylor Swift, and then we can come back and say bye, like last week, and then I'll play us out on another song.
1: Of course, it's so well produced. Oh, I know. Days, isn't it?
0: 20 years ago today, 16-year-old Taylor Swift released her first single, Tim McGraw. There you go.
1: Is that a young Taylor with an awful lot of haircut?

0: So there we go.
1: Poor Joe.
0: That was Tim McGraw from Taylor Swift. No, not poor Joe. Never poor Joe.
1: We don't like Joe.
0: No, Joe's an arsehole.
1: So I take it Joe's a previous lover.
0: Yes, he was. He was right.
2: Joe waited until she started the Eras tour.
0: And then dumped her. Right, we are going to...
2: worse than that.
0: Yeah, we are going to finish the show now, but we're going to play out on Foo Fighters and Big Me, a bit like last week.
1: Choice.
0: It is a good song. It's off their first album, which Dave Grohl recorded in 5 days, playing all of the instruments himself.
1: Wow.
0: Yeah, because he did have a band, but the drummer was a live drummer and wasn't used to keeping time on in recording studios. And he got paralysis, that's it. When they see the go, like the live, yeah, they just sort of freeze up and nothing goes right. So
1: he played
0: everything himself. So here, from Foo Fighters album is Big Me. I love this song. It's such a happy, it reminds me of the Lemonheads. Come back next week, mate. They'll be more of the same, less of the other. Be a friend, tell a friend, something nice can change their life. Toodles!

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It's been a long week, feels more like 2 years. 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And we're over on X at solidgold247. The 1970s, 80s, 90s and beyond audio goodness for this week is made up of songs from 1980s movies on the track Trio. So have your ridiculously overpriced hot dogs, popcorn and 3D glasses at the ready. A long song for today was originally made to advertise a well-known beverage of the cola variety, and later given some new lyrics to become a commercial record. And so we've got the bells, whistles and kitchen sink mix of that for you in the second hour. It's three of the best from MJ Thriller today. Can't believe we haven't done that one before. We've got the usual tough to guess end of the line quiz. Clues for that played throughout the show, where we see if the music experts are on their toes, as we give you just the very smallest snippets from the end of a big hit record, and see if you can smoke it out before the end of the show. And last but definitely not least, it's a cracker from Deacon Blue on Should Have Been But Wasn't, where we play songs that have stuck firmly as airplay favourites over the years, but weren't originally chart hits, certainly in the UK. And our music journey today around the very best decades and genres stops off with The Clash, Phil Collins, Miami Sound Machine, Natalie Cole, Toto, and The Adventures.

Planet Earth debut single from the Durrani Boys, who we first heard from in February 1981. With its distinctive galloping bassline and stylish video, it set the scene for the early 80s visual pop explosion and remains a staple in their live sets to this day. And before that, one of my favourite bands, The Adventures from Northern Ireland, with the lead track from their final 1992 album, Lions, Tigers and Bears. Reigning All Over the World was a more upbeat and pop-orientated track than their earlier, more new-wave-style outings, and it was written by their guitarist, Pat Gribben. It didn't reach the UK Top 40, but did really well on several airplay charts. We'll have our first play of the End of the Line quiz on its way shortly after this.

co-written with Foy Vance during a snowy Nashville session. That's Cassius Culpepper's soulful gospel-tinged track about faith, angels and resilience, which can often be found amongst dark times, and contains the poignant lyrics, "Sometimes your enemies come in the form of a friend." Recorded at the legendary Muscle Shoals Sound Studio, this song is a skillful blend of rock, country and gospel influences. Now, before we go on to quite a new track from Incognito, we'll have our first stab at this week's End of the Line quiz, where we play you the very end of a big hit record, like this. Any idea what that's the very end of? Pretty well-known track, but can you recognise it just from this? We'll give it some more plays in the second hour, but once more, before we go to Incognito, here we are.

Oh, what a shame I haven't got the webcam switched on there. The sight of Claude the producer doing his moonwalk in his winkle pickers was a sight to behold, I can tell you. That was Billie Jean, of course, first of our three of the best from Thriller today, written by Michael Jackson himself. And it was all about the groupies who plagued the Jackson 5. Quincy Jones initially wanted to change the title to avoid any unnecessary association with tennis player Billie Jean King, who was also popular at the time. Michael performed the moonwalk for the very first time on this track to an aghast audience while performing it on Motown's 25th anniversary television special. And before that, a similar vibe with a modern single I really like from early 90s British acid jazz funksters Incognito, led by Jean-Paul Bluey Mornwick. Can't Give Up On This Feeling follows their now signature groove-heavy style, enhanced with some very optimistic lyrics about holding on tightly to both love and hope. This is Solid Gold Sounds. How are you doing today?

0: Gone Too Far, my favourite track from England, Dan and John Ford Coley, which has even stronger harmonies than their best-known singles. And before that, we played Immigration Man, Graham Nash's 1972 missive about his encounter with a rude customs official, which was co-credited to himself and David Crosby. It became their only top 40 hit as a duo, and remains relevant in modern discussions about borders and bureaucracy.
1: Chris's Track Trio. 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

0: Some great music from iconic 80s movies there on this week's Track Trio. Kicking off with Big Noise, one of the three tracks Phil Collins recorded for the film about great train robber Buster Edwards. Just shows how great the music was back in the 1980s, as Big Noise was actually the B-side of the first release, Groovy Kind of Love, but I think it's a really strong track that could have easily been a third single release in its own right. Then we heard from Miami Sound Machine with Hot Summer Nights from the Top Gun soundtrack, and lastly we had Survivor with Burning Heart, which was originally going to be called The Unmistakable Fire. It was specially commissioned by Sylvester Stallone for the Cold War-themed Rocky IV, on the basis of the huge success they'd had with their Eye of the Tiger theme on Rocky III. And I remember a few eyebrows being raised at the time when the late great Janice Long, writing in Smash Hits, said she thought that Burning Heart had virtually the same backing track as Eye of the Tiger. And I don't think she was far wrong.
1: We'll be back after this.

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country pop crossover man Thomas Rhett with a great feel-good road trip song. From his 2019 album Centrepoint Road, which he named after a street in his hometown of Valdosta, Georgia. We launched hour two of this week's show with Natalie Cole, going out of her usual pop and classic ballads comfort zone with a catchy departure into a bit of R&B, with one of the most popular tracks from the 1990 Pretty Woman soundtrack. And also in that segment we had Silence by the Night, a typical keen atmospheric piano rock track, which reflects on making it through the dark times to a more positive dawn. And the arrangement of that was inspired by Tom Petty's chord techniques and a Nick Drake biography. Now it's the second of our three of the best this week from Michael Jackson's stratospheric 1983 album Thriller. And listen now for Eddie Van Halen's brilliant guitar solo on this one.

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The Clash with the final hidden track on the London Calling album, one of their biggest US successes, which showcased their versatility for performing in different genres, which is most evident on their albums, in this case producing a genius punk reggae production, which I don't think anyone else could have achieved at the time. It was a late addition in 1980, after the final album artwork had been produced, which explains its absence from the original track list. Now, if you're about in the late 80s and watching commercials for a certain cola beverage, then I'm sure you'll recognise this. It's this week's Log Song from Robin Beck.

The Long Song, where we play the full-length original or extended version that you don't usually get to hear on the radio. This week from Robin Beck, First Time. That's her lyrical rework of the famous Coca-Cola commercial. Other beverages are available. And we'll do another play of this week's End of the Line quiz after the last of this week's Three of the Best from Thriller.

the atmospheric closer to the Thriller album, co-written with Steve Porcaro of Toto, who are on their way next, coincidentally. The smooth synth-driven groove and sensitive lyrics provide a real contrast in emotion and tempo to the album's more energetic hits.

partly inspired by Rosanna Arquette. That's the 1982 Grammy-winning classic from the Toto 4 album, featuring the legendary Rosanna Shuffle, drum groove, and an example of the band's impeccable musicianship, I would say. Right, now we're going to have another spin of this week's end-of-the-line quiz clue, which sounds like this. Any idea what that is the last very few seconds from? Just one more chance to guess it now, and we'll play the answer for you before the end of the show. Should have been but wasn't, Time Now from Deacon Blue.

this week. Should have been but wasn't. And for me, the very best Deacon Blues song. And also one of the few releases of theirs not to make the top 40. It was the fourth single from Raintown. Ricky Ross wrote Chocolate Girl about a very difficult and complex relationship involving a captivating and seductive Don Juan-type character. He was keen to avoid what he described as sexist love songs, which are those written purely from the point of view of such a character. BJ Cole's pedal steel guitar also makes a significant mark on this beautiful song. Now, if like me, you were an Under the Duvet Radio Luxembourg listener in the 70s and 80s, you'll definitely recognise this, which they used as their close-down theme every night.

0: Great track from one of my favourite albums, Sur la Mer from the Moody Blues. Well, it's time to wrap up the end of the line quiz now and give you the answer. So here's one last listen to the clue. What do you think this is the end of? One last chance to guess. What do you think this is the end of? It's a big hit record.
1: Gonna close my eyes.
0: Mr. David Gray.

the one I love, David Gray. The answer to this week's End of the Line quiz. Well, it's great to be back after a sneaky little break that we took under the radar. And my greatest thanks to everybody who helped with the studio refit during that time. It was a very difficult job, but we're through it now. So back to some great music. And that's all for this week. Hope you can join me again, same time, same place next week on your favourite radio station. Until then, my name's Chris Pitchford, and these are Solid Gold Sounds. Goodbye.

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2: 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And that's at 8pm. Gary Delaney. Gary is on Laughing Relocated to St Mary's Church. All new jokes and utterly splendid filth. Come along, it'll be fun. 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And that's at 8pm. Saturday, July the 25th, Faversham Military Modelling Show. Whether you're a modeller or simply interested in the hobby, the Faversham Military Modelling Show offers plenty to see, and that's from 10am to 3:30pm. Tuesday, July the 28th, Doorstep Duets 2026. Now in its sixth year, Doorstep Duets was originally created in 2021 by New Adventurers and Farnham Maltings as a response to social isolation. Offering free opportunities for local communities to enjoy world-class dance performances on their street, in their park, or through local community organisations. There will be two free performances in Market Square, Faversham, by the Guild Hall. There are no tickets required, just turn up and watch. Performance times will be confirmed. Friday, July the 31st, Tea Break. This is a beautifully hand-painted touring tuk-tuk which offers audiences a cup of chai and a two-handed contemporary Indian dance piece. And that's at 11am and 1:30pm. Now at the Arden Theatre, Saturday the 4th of July, Jesus Christ Superstar sing-along evening and that starts at 7:30pm. Tickets are £12 online with Ticketsource. Wednesday the 15th to Saturday the 18th of July, at the Arden Theatre, Rumours' Neil Simon, starting at 7:30pm. Saturday matinee is 2pm and tickets are £12 or £10. Now at the Royal Cinema, on Monday the 13th of July, Blue Moon is showing at 7:30pm and that's a 15 rating. Friday the 3rd to Sunday the 5th of July, 6692 One Aim Rally, a family-friendly event with various bands, food and trade stalls, bars and a bike show, and that's at the John Wright Memorial Field. All proceeds to the Queen's Regimental Riders Association. And the Faversham Creek Trust have got various guided walks throughout July. And the 5th of July, finally, is the Pirate Festival.
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